0: Oh my God. So awesome. What a set of music. Give me a break, man. Miles Davis and Rated X off Get Up With It out of Baltimore, Maryland, Cruz Boyce. That is Avitare and Geologist from Animal Collective. They got a new one out, and that is Stephen Sunshine Rejected out of Boston, Mass. Neptune off Green, White, Red, and number 19 from Philadelphia, PA, Emily Robb. The soundtrack to The Space Between Attack and Decay. Music from, what is this, Bun Noguchi. Had to think about that, out of Japan. Bun Noguchi, new music from him, from Raleigh, North Carolina. You know, Raleigh is right near Lard River. I feel like I ought to run over there to Raleigh and see Rafik Badia. Rafik is a touring musician. He has a Wikipedia page, so you know he's a big deal. The Sky Breaks Open is the name of that tune. Daniel Lanois. You know, Daniel used to produce U2 and work with Brian Eno and got a bunch of really cool solo albums out. His new one is way out. It is called Warp Section, and we heard at the foot of the Skyway Bridge, 23 Skidoo from Seven Songs, and Greg Gucka out of Berlin, Germany. A guy that for a while there was teaching children how to cook. Like, he quit music. His name, well, the name of his musical nom de plume is The Field. His name is Alex Wilner. For a while there, he became a chef that taught children how to cook, right? Pretty cool. Lawrence Pike from Possible Utopias for Jazz Quintet. Impossible Utopias. Way there, people of Earth. Thanks for being here. Bringing my room radio tonight, today, this morning, this evening, overnight in the wee hours. Whenever you listen, I'm glad you were here. If you'd like to listen again, go to inmyroom.podbean.com. 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So, hey, I love you, man. See you next time with more In My Room Radio. But until then, bye.
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4: 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Go Panthers!

rode a freight train north to Detroit City. And after all these years, I find that I've just been wasting my time. So I just think I'll take my foolish pride and put it on a southbound freight and ride. 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

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We looked at each other in the same way then, but I can't remember where or when. The clothes you're wearing are the clothes you wore, and the smile you are smiling, you were smiling then, but I can't remember where.

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0: What did I hear at 12 o'clock in the daytime? Church bell ringing.
1: Man, you don't hear no church bell ringing at 12 o'clock in the day.
0: Yes, indeed. Somebody must be dead.
1: Ain't nobody dead. 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
0: No, I think it's a funeral.
1: 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I believe it is a funeral. 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

0: Good, dude. Ready?
1: Ready.
0: Here we go. Check three. Here we go. Check three.

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Well, one day my house caught fire while I was laying down sleeping off a nap. And when I woke up, everything was burning with a pop.

Over the desert wild and free rides the bold Sheik of Araby. His Arab band at his command follows his love's caravan. Under the shadow of the palms he sings to call her to his arms.

mademoiselle. And I must admit, I like it quite well. It's something to be the darling of all, la grande femme fatale.

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Tune in for the What's Up With You morning show every weekday from 9 to 11 a.m., where different hosts will be talking to your neighbors here in Benzie County and letting you know what's going on around town.

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It's on every other Tuesday from 11 to 1. That's all.

Oliver Art Center presents their fourth annual Coastal Caravan Art Fair on July 25th from 10 a.m. to 4 p.m. on the grounds of the Art Center in downtown Frankfort. 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
1: 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I mean the tune.
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0: Hi, everybody. I'm Claudia Schmidt. We're so happy to be tuned in to WUWU 100.1 LPFM, Frankfort, Alberta. Woo woo!
1: For your listening pleasure, the Squirrel Nut Zipper Orchestra will now perform Meant to Be.

Hey everybody, this is Nick from the Garden Theater. This week we have our July monthly movie club film, Dazed and Confused, on Tuesday, July 14th. And this week we have the film Toy Story 5, Tuesday, July 14th at 4 p.m., Wednesday, July 15th at 5 p.m. with open captions, Thursday, July 16th at 7:30 p.m., Friday, July 17th at 7:30 p.m., Saturday, July 18th at 7:30 p.m., and Sunday, July 19th at 5 p.m. Tickets and more information are available at gardentheater.org. 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

Last night we had a party with some mellow chicks at the gin mill down the street, just to get some kicks. We sat down at a table, the cover was the deuce, the band was swinging in the mood, bring us all some juice. We started lushing, the chicks got high, but they weren't high enough, 'cause we whispered love words in their ears, the chicks got rough, awful stuff. 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
1: And Nat, thanks a whole lot for bringing this Hep Symphony over today.
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1: So long, Nat.

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I know I'll often stop and think about them.

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1: The ICC and its friends are waging a war against our country. Not with bullets or missiles, but with statutes, compacts, and the force of so-called international law.
0: The Trump administration's announced new plans for the United States to systematically disable the International Criminal Court brick by brick. We'll speak with longtime war crimes prosecutor Reed Brody about the new attack, as well as the possibility of Israeli Prime Minister Benjamin Netanyahu being arrested in New York for alleged war crimes in Gaza if he comes to the United Nations. New York Mayor Mamdani says he's weighing his options. Then we look at the World Cup with former soccer player Jules Boycott, author of Red Card, the 2026 World Cup, Sports Washing, and the FIFA Greed Machine. Finally, a movement's growing targeting Flock, the automatic license plate reader company. Critics accuse Flock of building a nationwide mass surveillance system.
2: They can create a record of every place you've traveled for as long as they keep the data. And this can include really sensitive places, like political meetings you've gone to, doctor's offices, religious institutions, even where you sleep at night.
0: All that and more coming up. Welcome to Democracy Now!, democracynow.org, The War and Peace Report. I'm Amy Goodman. In Yemen, Houthi leaders have declared a naval blockade against Saudi Arabia, opening a new front in the conflict embroiling the Middle East. The announcement sent shockwaves through global energy markets that were already rattled from renewed U.S. attacks on Iran and the closure of the Strait of Hormuz. Experts warn a closure of the Bab al-Mandeb Strait near Houthi-controlled territory at the mouth of the Red Sea could halt Saudi oil exports to Asia while slashing global oil supply by some 7%. On Monday, thousands of Houthi supporters rallied in Sana'a in Yemen in support of the blockade.
3: The decision is wise in response to the Saudi aggression and its blockade. They have blockaded us for 12 years. So we say to them, a blockade for blockade, airports for airports, and ports for ports.
0: Saudi Arabia promised to meet the Houthis' blockade with force and said it would move to protect its ships moving through the Bab al-Mandeb Strait. Meanwhile, the cost of insuring cargo ships traversing the Red Sea soared Monday, more than doubling after the Houthi announcement. The United States has carried out a 10th consecutive night of strikes on Iran, with reports of explosions in Sirik, Bandar Abbas, Keshm Island, Shiraz, and Isfahan. In response, Iran's military launched retaliatory strikes on U.S. assets in Jordan, Bahrain, and Kuwait, claiming hits on U.S. radar communications and air defense systems. Meanwhile, at least three oil tankers erupted in flames after coming under Iranian fire while attempting to pass through the Strait of Hormuz. On Monday, the Pentagon identified two U.S. soldiers killed in an Iranian strike on their base in Jordan. Private Isabella Gonzalez of Carrollton, Texas, was just 19 years old. She was killed alongside First Lieutenant Tyler James Feehan of Hawaii. There are among at least 17 U.S. service members killed in action supporting President Trump's attacks on Iran. This comes after the New York Times reported the Pentagon failed to disclose nearly 100 injuries to U.S. troops since July 7th. In Gaza, health officials say an entire Palestinian family was wiped off the civil registry overnight in an Israeli strike on their home. The attack on Gaza City's Sabra neighborhood came without warning around 2 a.m., sending shrapnel flying into the tents of displaced Palestinians living nearby. It killed Firas al-Masri, along with his wife, Salsabil, their three daughters and son. This is the children's grandfather, Abu Yusuf al-Masri.
4: We were unable to save our grandchildren and children from the flames and the devastation. Six people were martyred, most of them children and women, without mercy and without any prior warning. All these are crimes by the Israelis. When the world thinks there's a ceasefire or relative calm, there is no relative calm, and there is no safe place at all.
0: In more news from Gaza, Hamas has selected Khalil Ahaya as its new leader, filling a role left vacant for nearly 2 years after Israel assassinated its former head, Yahya Sinwar, in October 2024. Ohio was part of negotiations with President Trump's son-in-law, Jared Kushner, and Special Envoy Steve Witkoff last October. Before that, he survived an Israeli airstrike on a residential complex in Qatar's capital, Doha, last September. That attack killed one of Al-Haya's sons. In the United States, a federal judge has paused the $110 billion merger of Paramount Skydance with Warner Brothers Discovery, granting a request from a coalition of 12 state attorneys general. The judge scheduled an August 3rd hearing on the state's motion for a preliminary injunction to halt the merger. The Writers Guild of America filed its own lawsuit against the merger, claiming it would negatively impact union members' wages and lead to job losses. The Trump administration is seeking to uncover the confidential sources who spoke to journalists at the New York Times about security concerns relating to President Trump's new plane donated to him by Qatar. The Justice Department issued subpoenas to phone service providers to obtain several journalists' phone and text messaging records and their relatives' phone records, like parents and spouse, including from one reporter's mother. The Times has asked the judge to quash the requests. In a report, the State Department has accused the Cuban government of waging a, quote, sustained campaign of subversion against the United States, unquote. The report claims Cuba's backed a number of groups in the United States, including the National Lawyers Guild, Code Pink, Pastors for Peace, and the National Network on Cuba. In a statement, Code Pink said, quote, "This latest attempt by the State Department is just one of many politically motivated witch hunts designed to silence anti-war voices who dare to challenge U.S. militarism. It's about justifying even more aggression against Cuba while turning advocates for peace into suspects," Code Pink said. The 100-page report also includes quotes from earlier New York Times reporting, including a reference to me, as well as Democracy Now! The Trump administration's activated the Alien Terrorist Removal Court for the first time since it was established by law in 1996. Congress approved the five-judge court for extraordinary cases when normal proceedings could expose classified material. It allows for the rapid deportation of foreign nationals deemed by the court to be, quote, alien terrorists, along with their immediate family members. Last week, the Justice Department submitted the first-ever application to the court, which has remained dormant for three decades. Details of the July 15th application are sealed with a cover sheet marking its contents as classified. U.S. District Judge Joan Erickson, a George W. Bush appointee, subsequently issued an order asking the Trump administration to make a more thoughtful application. In Arizona, an open letter signed by 120 prisoners at the Eloy Detention Center alleges a range of human rights abuses, including severe medical neglect, verbal and physical abuse by guards, and poor mental health care. Prisoners say anyone complaining about poor conditions is sent to solitary confinement called the hole. Here in New York, police say a former Army veteran has been taken into custody after using fireworks to start a fire outside 26 Federal Plaza in Lower Manhattan, where many immigrants have been held in unsanitary and overcrowded conditions. According to the FBI, 43-year-old Andrew Arabaca doused a stairwell with gasoline and ignited it. He also fired 5 to 7 pellets from an airsoft gun. The Department of Homeland Security described him as an anti-ICE rioter. This is James Barnicle, assistant director in charge of the FBI's New York field office.
5: Mr. Arabaca came armed with bad intentions. I will say that 26 Federal Plaza has long been a target of extremists, of terrorists. And today, the extremism was brought here.
0: 26 Federal Plaza became infamous last year as mass federal agents repeatedly arrested immigrants who'd come from mandatory check-ins and court appointments. Last summer, a judge ordered the Trump administration to address prolonged confinement at jails inside 26 Federal Plaza, citing severe overcrowding, medical neglect, and limited access to food, water, sanitary products, and a place to sleep. President Trump said Monday he would impose tariffs of 50% on a wide range of goods imported from Canada. The duties are set to take effect in 30 days with exemptions for Canadian fuel, fish, fertilizer and critical minerals. Trump announced the tariffs after threatening to sanction Canada for wildfire smoke drifting over much of the United States and after declaring Canada unfairly discriminated against U.S. autos, alcohol and dairy products. In the Democratic Republic of Congo, the death toll from the Ebola outbreak has surged to 930 with over 2,300 confirmed cases. It comes as the World Health Organization warned last week Ebola is spreading in the DRC faster than in any previous outbreak. Meanwhile, in Kenya, activists are accusing authorities of violating a court order that halted the setup of a U.S.-backed Ebola quarantine center following reports Americans were being quarantined in Kenya. Local residents have protested against the facility recently, leading to the deaths of two people when the protests turned violent. The UN's refugee agency warns more than 500 Rohingya refugees are missing and fear dead after a pair of boats capsized off the coast of Burma. The 530 asylum seekers departed June 29th from Burma's Rakhine State, while where Rohingya Muslims have suffered pogroms and other major human rights abuses amidst fighting between Burma's military junta and separatist fighters, even before the latest tragedy. It's believed nearly 300 people have gone missing or lost their lives so far this year while fleeing violence off the coast of Burma. In India, tens of thousands of youth-led protesters have rallied against the right-wing government of Prime Minister Narendra Modi, calling for the resignation of India's education minister. That's Dharmendra Pradhan. Protesters are blaming him for the leak of national exam questions that were circulated on social media, forcing millions of students to retake the exam. Some students ended up dying by suicide after studying for the exam 4 years. Abhijit Dibke, founder of the so-called Cockroach Janta Party, blamed India's Minister of Home Affairs, Amit Shah, and Prime Minister Narendra Modi for ordering a bloody crackdown on protesters.
6: Today, what the Delhi police have done, the way they beat students, the way they hit them in their heads, it was very shameful. Due to this, the country's reputation is being damaged worldwide. And we all know why Delhi police did all of this, because they received orders from Narendra Modi and Amit Shah.
0: And in Nicaragua, President Daniel Ortega has declared his nation will no longer hold elections. Ortega made the announcement during a Sunday evening speech in Managua commemorating the 1979 Sandinista revolution that overthrew the U.S.-backed dictatorship of Anastasio Somoza.
7: No volverán a haber elecciones.
8: There won't be any more elections here for them to try to seize the government and seize power. The days when parties backed by the Yankees and the Somocistas would return to power are over. Never again.
0: It was Ortega's first public appearance in 2 months. In 2021, he secured a fourth term as president following a months-long crackdown on dissent during which dozens of opposition figures, including seven presidential hopefuls, were arrested. A United Nations report earlier this year found President Ortega and his wife Rosario Murillo, whom he named co-president, eliminated all checks and balances on their power to build an authoritarian state in Nicaragua. And those are some of the headlines. This is Democracy Now!, democracynow.org, The War and Peace Report. I'm Amy Goodman in New York, joined by Democracy Now!'s Juan Gonzalez in Chicago. Hi, Juan.
9: Hi, Amy, and welcome to all of our listeners and viewers across the country and around the world.
0: We begin today's show with a major escalation in the Trump administration's campaign against the International Criminal Court, the ICC. U.S. Secretary of State Marco Rubio announced new plans to systematically dismantle the ICC, quote, brick by brick. Last week, Rubio published an opinion piece in The Wall Street Journal, released a video attacking the Hague-based tribunal, accusing it of overreach.
10: But as we speak, the ICC and its friends are waging a war against our country, not with bullets or missiles, but with statutes, and compacts, and the force of so-called international law. When the ICC was born 24 years ago, they told us that it was merely a narrow backstop, a global court that would step in to prosecute only the gravest offenses, things like genocide and war crimes, and only when a nation's courts were unable to prosecute them on their own. But the truth is, it was something far more radical and extreme. It was a global tribunal staffed by unelected globalist bureaucrats who claim their power is almost unlimited. The danger of this global court has only continued to grow. Today, it threatens every aspect of our political and legal system. Border Patrol agents removing violent criminals from our country. American Marines risking their lives to defend our homeland. Prosecutors working to dismantle terrorist plots to attack and kill Americans. If we stand idle, all of them would be at the mercy of foreign judges thousands of miles away, facing the constant risk of prosecution and even imprisonment for the so-called crime of defending their own country.
0: In his Wall Street Journal piece, Rubio singled out human rights organizations, including Democracy for the Arab World Now, or DAWN, for supporting international accountability efforts. Rubio's attacks came as DAWN has filed a major lawsuit in U.S. federal court challenging the Trump administration's sanctions targeting the International Criminal Court. The lawsuit argues the sanctions, quote, violate Americans' constitutional right to engage in Palestine-related human rights advocacy, unquote. Rubio's attack on the ICC comes 2 years after the court's chief prosecutor, Karim Khan, announced in 2024 he was seeking arrest warrants for Israeli Prime Minister Benjamin Netanyahu, then Israeli Defense Minister Yoav Gallant, as well as three Hamas leaders over alleged war.

0: policy against accountability for crimes that the Trump administration is committing in plain sight. Look, Marco Rubio knows that bombing Iran without Security Council authorization constitutes aggression under the UN Charter, that blowing up boats in the Caribbean and killing their occupants without trial constitutes murder, that rendering migrants to a notorious Salvadoran prison where they were tortured can create criminal liability. And in fact, sanctioning judges and prosecutors for doing their job is itself a crime under the crime against the administration of justice under the court statute. So this isn't about American sovereignty. It's about impunity.
1: And Reid, how, in your estimation, has the Trump administration approached international law, especially in the second Trump's second term?
0: You know, I mean, obviously, American adherence to international law has always been selective and often hypocritical. I mean, think about the invasion of Iraq, the Bush torture program. And you know, Washington has traditionally championed war crimes tribunals as long as they prosecuted other people, right? The defeated, the outcast, the enemy of the West. But, you know, even at its most hypocritical, the United States paid tribute to the rules. It claimed its wars were legal. It wrote memos to argue that torture wasn't torture. Hypocrisy, as they say, is the tribute that vice pays to virtue. But Trump has even stopped, you know, the pretense. He bombs Iran and, you know, hardly bothers with the legal justification. He blows up boats and posts the videos. The Secretary of State speaks about so-called international law. And, you know, and vows to dismantle the world's criminal court brick by brick. So, I mean, earlier presidents violated the rules while pretending to honor them. And Trump, I think, is just, trying to destroy the rules.
1: And what about Marco Rubio's contention that the International Criminal Court has far exceeded its original mandate? What's your response to that?
0: You know, when you listen to Marco Rubio, you hear a court waging war with statutes. You know, that tells you everything. I mean, to this administration, law itself is the enemy. And I think if we think about it, they are trying to do abroad what they're doing at home, right? Trample on international law like they're trampling on domestic law, while they undermine all of the institutions that could get in their way, the courts, the ICC, the journalists, the civil society organization. So it's very much, I think, in keeping with what the administration is doing in the United States.
2: Reid, can you talk about the bombing of desalination plants, their significance, and talk overall about people around the world looking at what's happening to and whether to take human rights crimes allegations seriously?
0: You know, I mean, the cornerstone principle of the laws of war is that you can only attack military targets, right? Never civilians, never civilian objects. And the Geneva Conventions in particular protect objects that are indispensable to the survival of the civilian population. And they specifically name in the Geneva Conventions drinking water installations. So, you know, deliberately or even recklessly, attacking a population's water supply would be a war crime, full stop. And, you know, in this case, you know, we have Trump publicly threatening. He said earlier, you know, that they would hit possibly all desalination plants. So when a president announces his intention to destroy the infrastructure that civilians depend on to survive and then does it, you know, that looks like the deliberate targeting of a civilian population's lifeline. Now, President Trump and the military commanders who carry out these orders, you know, could one day face prosecution for these things. I mean, let's remember that the ICC has already charged Russian generals for exactly this, attacking the infrastructure in

0: Ukraine, the power grids. And at dawn, we've called on Iran and the Gulf states to give the ICC jurisdiction over crimes committed on their territories. And in fact, that is specifically what Rubio singled us out for.
1: And Reid, I wanted to ask you about New York Mayor Zohran Mamdani's raising the possibility of seeking to arrest Benjamin Netanyahu during when he comes to New York for the General Assembly. Is that even possible for a local mayor or local police force to enforce an international warrant like this?
0: Well, I think there are a lot of complex legal issues involved, including his potential immunity as a sitting prime minister. The United Nations agreement with the United States which requires the United States to let people, speak to come to the United Nations. I think it's really important that he's saying this. I mean, Netanyahu is under an ICC arrest warrant for crimes against humanity. The United States may be obliged to let Netanyahu speak at the UN, but it's not obliged to roll out the red carpet. It's not obliged to invite him to, address Congress. I mean, the mayor is saying what the president should be saying, which is that a man wanted for crimes against humanity is not an honored guest. And let's not overlook the bigger issue, which is American complicity in these very crimes. As Dawn alleged last year in a filing with the court, before the U.S. sanctions blocked Dawn from further cooperating with the court, the bombs that Israel used to destroy schools and hospitals and homes in Gaza were American bombs. Israel's campaign of murder and persecution has been carried out with American political, financial, diplomatic support. To me, the real scandal isn't that the mayor of New York is asking whether he can arrest Netanyahu. It's that the president of the United States is protecting Netanyahu and sanctioning the judges who are trying, who have indicted him.
2: And explain how they've been sanctioned, Reid, how the ICC judges have been sanctioned and the lawsuit brought by the organization you're on the board of, Dawn, Democracy for the Arab World Now.
0: So that's right. I mean, Trump's executive order, first of all, authorizes a list to sanction a list of people. And that list of people has now grown. It started with the ICC prosecutor. It then was expanded to the two deputy prosecutors and now eight judges of the ICC. Every judge who has ruled on the Israel issue or previously many years back on potential war crimes in Afghanistan. And, these sanctions are crippling the court. And in the case of the individual judges and prosecutors, it means not only they can't come to the United States, they can't have bank accounts, they can't use credit cards, they can't do a lot of the things that we do. And now I think with this this announcement about dismantling the court brick by brick suggests that those sanctions will be expanded. But in terms of Dawn here is the risk in concrete terms. I mean, Trump's executive order makes it a federal offense to provide a service to anyone who has been sanctioned. And that includes, as I said, the judges, the prosecutors. It also includes the three leading Palestinian human rights organizations, like our friend Raji Sarani's group, who are documenting the destruction of Gaza and sharing that evidence with the court. It includes the UN Special Rapporteur, Francesca Albanese. So if an American lawyer or a group like Dawn shares evidence of war crimes with the ICC or collaborates with the Palestinian human rights groups, we risk federal prosecution. And Dawn asked the Treasury Department three times in writing to confirm that our human rights work is lawful, and Treasury never answered. So Dawn has had to self-censor itself, not to provide submissions to the court, to suspend work with the Palestinian groups. And that's the point of the sanctions, not just to punish The Hague, but to, you know, to drive Americans into silence. So we've brought this lawsuit, which makes two basic arguments. One is that the First Amendment, under the First Amendment, the government cannot punish Americans for what they say, including what they say to a court or for whom we associate with in human rights work. And second, that the president has exceeded his own authority. And when Congress gave presidents sanctioning authority, it expressly barred them from restricting personal communications and the exchange of information. And we're not the only people who brought lawsuits. I mean, three of the court's own judges have sued in New York. Two law professors brought their own challenge, and a federal judge in Manhattan permanently barred the government from enforcing the sanctions against their work on First Amendment grounds. Another federal judge in Maine blocked enforcement against two human rights activists on the same grounds. So far, every federal judge that has looked at the issue has ruled that the sanctions are go too far.
2: Finally, Reid, in Nicaragua, President Daniel Ortega has declared his nation will no longer hold elections. He made the announcement Sunday in Managua, commemorating the 1979 Sandinista revolution that overthrew the U.S.-backed dictatorship of Anastasio Somoza. This is what he said.
3: No volverán a haber elecciones.
4: There won't be any more elections here for them to try to seize the government and seize power. The days when parties backed by the Yankees and the Somocistas would return to power are over. Never again.
2: It was Ortega's first public appearance in 2 months. In 2021, he secured a fourth term as president following a months-long crackdown on dissent, during which dozens of opposition figures, including seven presidential hopefuls, were arrested. A UN report earlier this year found Ortega and his wife Rosario Murillo, whom he named co-president, eliminated all checks and balances on their power to build an authoritarian state in Nicaragua. You, Reid Brody, are war crimes prosecutor and are one of the expert members of the United Nations Group of Human Rights Experts on Nicaragua that released that report. Your final comment in this last minute.
0: Well, we've been watching, unfortunately, Nicaragua's descent into dictatorship since 2018, when the government fired on massive peaceful protests and killed some 350 people. In the last elections in 2021, virtually all of the candidates were arrested and have since been exiled and stripped of their citizenship. All independent media and NGOs have been shut down and exiled. There are no independent political parties. Last year, the Constitution was amended to formally do away with the separation of powers and put all power in the hands of the two co-presidents, Daniel Ortega and his wife, Rosario Murillo. So this really, it's just, you know, it's just dropping the other shoe. It's just making, you know, just ending all the pretense that there are any rights in Nicaragua, that there is any possibility of a fair election. And this is really, as you know, Amy, I go back in Nicaragua for 40 years and to the time of the revolution. And, you know, Daniel Ortega, who was, you know, who was part of a group that rose up to fight off a family dictatorship, has now created a family dictatorship. And it's a real tragedy and for the people of Nicaragua.
2: Reid Brody, war crimes prosecutor, member of the International Commission of Jurists, author of To Catch a Dictator, The Pursuit and Trial of Hissein Habre. Reid, happy birthday. Coming up, we look at the World Cup with former soccer player Jules Boykoff. Stay with us.

0: From Clean by the Corner Laughers. This is Democracy Now!, democracynow.org. I'm Amy Goodman with Juan Gonzalez. The Spanish football team has returned to Spain for a victory parade in the streets of Madrid, where they were greeted by an estimated 2 million people. These are the soccer players that won, carrying the World Cup trophy. They wore shirts with the words Somos Campeones, or We Are the Champions. The 2026 FIFA Men's World Cup ended Sunday with Spain beating Argentina 1-0 during extra time, with Spain winning a goal at the 106th minute of a long, intense final. In Gaza, too, Spain's win was widely celebrated. Spain's support for Palestinian rights and Israel's backing of the Argentine team turned the final into more than just a football showdown. Meanwhile, FIFA has opened an investigation into the ugly brawl that followed Spain's victory, with several players from Argentina facing bans. As Spanish soccer players ran onto the field to celebrate their victory, some of Argentina's players appeared to attack members of the Spanish team, including the Spanish midfielder Rodrigo Hernandez, or Rodri, who later won the FIFA Golden Ball as the tournament's best player. On TikTok, Fox Sports posted a video that went viral after the game ended. Spain's teenage star, Lamine Yamal, is seen praying on the field while nearby Argentine players started clashing with some players from Spain. Fox Sports captioned the video, "Two very different scenes." Lamine Yamal is a 19-year-old star who was born to a father from Morocco and a mother from Equatorial Guinea. The game also marked the first time he faced off against the Argentine soccer star, Messi, who is widely considered one of the greatest soccer players ever. But it was not the first time they met. Images have gone viral of their first meeting in 2007, when a 20-year-old Messi was photographed holding a six-month-old Lamine Yamal in a plastic baby tub. Last week, UNICEF reposted the photo on X, writing, "Yes, those photos you've seen are real. More than 18 years ago, a baby named Lamine Yamal and his mom Sheila met Lionel Messi at a UNICEF fundraising photo shoot," unquote. UNICEF also posted a video describing the photo shoot.
1: 50% of calendar sales went to UNICEF to contribute to UNICEF projects which support children's rights. And we have it here in the photo showing the month of January 2008. Leo Messi appears helping to bathe Lamine Yamal next to his mother. The photographer Joan Monfort has said that Lamine Yamal stole Messi's heart because he was always smiling and he was very nice.
0: In other World Cup news, President Trump was booed by fans as he walked onto the field alongside the FIFA president, Gianni Infantino, to take part in the post-game trophy ceremony. Later, Infantino tried to usher Trump away as he tried to stand in front of and then beside the Spanish team as Rodri lifted Spain's trophy. Well, as the most expensive and financially lucrative FIFA Men's World Cup comes to an end, we're joined now from Toronto by Jules Boykoff, author of Red Card, the 2026 World Cup, Sports Washing, and the FIFA Greed Machine. Also, the book Kicking, a memoir about his former life as a professional soccer player. Jules, thanks so much for joining us again. Can you talk about the significance of what took place? Also, Spain now enjoys having both the World Cup trophy for the men and the women, the only country in history.
2: Well, a lot of people out here were cheering for Spain for a lot of reasons. First of all, they play beautiful football. Second, their football is all about collectivity. Their star player, Lamine Yamal, he has to adjust to the structure of the team. On the flip side, with Argentina, their superstar, Lionel Messi, the team has to adjust their structure to him. It's much more individual-based, unlike any team really I've seen in recent World Cup history. This reflects wider currents in both of the countries. Pedro Sanchez and the socialists that he works with have advanced a more humane immigration agenda in Spain. They're pushing forward green policies. They're talking about bringing an investigation against Benjamin Netanyahu for war crimes, for what Israel did to the flotillas that recently tried to reach Gaza. On the flip side, you've got Argentina, led by Javier Milei. As you noted, Netanyahu supported Argentina, not so much because he's a Leo Messi fan, but because he's a big Javier Milei fan. Milei is an extreme libertarian who embraces the zombie neoliberal capitalism of the 1990s with great fervor. So you couldn't have much more of a sharp divergence in terms of the two teams that made the finals and what they mean for the bigger politics of the world right now.
3: And Jules, what about the FIFA itself? Clearly, the World Cup was extremely popular, not only in the United States, but throughout all over the planet. But FIFA reports that it will bring in, has brought in $15 billion in revenue. The greed that is at the center of the FIFA organization. I wonder if you could talk about that.
2: Absolutely, Juan. So originally, FIFA said that they would take in $11 billion in revenue from this tournament alone. That itself would have been more revenues than any sporting event in the history of sporting events. Instead, their projections are more like $15 billion. Part of that is because they really catered to the luxury classes. I mean, let's not forget that the World Cup is an opportunity for a privileged sliver of the global 1% to come together, to sit in the luxury boxes, to appear on screen, on TV, to cut deals behind the scenes. And that's exactly what this World Cup was about. They made a lot more money than they expected from the luxury packages that they set up. Essentially, FIFA is keen to turn the people's game into a game for the 1%, a game for the plutocrats. Going into this final, the average ticket price, according to SeatGeek, was $12,000. $12,000. Who can afford that? There were tickets along the sidelines that were selling for $1 million a piece. And so what you saw here, in a way, is that the FIFA Men's World Cup is, in a sense, too big to fail. And as we've seen with other situations where there's a too big to fail mentality, that is a dangerous recipe, whether we're talking about the 2008 financial collapse, where banks survived and in fact thrived, where we saw an upward transfer of wealth, trickle up economics, if you will. Similar dynamics are in play here with FIFA. Moving forward, they're in a stronger position perhaps than ever.
3: And I wanted to ask you also, there were three countries that were hosting this World Cup: Canada, the United States, and Mexico. But at least one of those leaders, Claudia Sheinbaum of Mexico, had a different approach to when, especially when the Mexican team played. She would not go into the luxury boxes, but instead stayed in events in communities in Mexico itself. Wondering the difference in her approach versus, let's say, a Trump or the Canadian prime minister.
2: Claudia Sheinbaum did the right thing. She gave away some of her free tickets to people who would otherwise never be able to attend a match. And you saw from the two leaders in Sheinbaum and Trump a sharp contrast. Sheinbaum using the opportunity to stay in tune with her own politics, and Trump using the opportunity to essentially weaponize the event for his political advantage. More specifically, everybody knows about the rescinded red card heard around the world, where U.S. forward Fuller and Balogun received a red card in the match against Bosnia, and President Trump called his BFF over at FIFA, the president Gianni Infantino, and pressured him to overturn the penalty for that red card, thereby politically intervening. It should be noted that when other countries have it politically intervened in the machinations of FIFA, they've been suspended. Whether it's Pakistan, whether it's Kenya, whether it's Zimbabwe, they paid a price. Donald Trump, he benefited from his political intervention. But his weaponization of this tournament for political gain goes far before that particular incident.

0: feed issued a number of racist and anti-immigration tweets using the U.S. men's national soccer team players as their political backdrop. They issued a tweet that read, "One nation, one homeland, one team." And if that sounds like Nazi propaganda, that's because it essentially is. It mirrors Nazi propaganda from the 1940s. One of their slogans was, "One people, one realm, one leader." One point that I absolutely think is crucial to note here is that while many of us were engrossed in this World Cup, Immigration and Customs Enforcement ramped up its violent deportation machine. During the actual World Cup, we saw a surge from ICE detentions. At one point, they were averaging 2,000 detentions a day, right in the thick of the World Cup. Now, this isn't quite the 3,000 a day fever dream of Trump's assistant, white nationalist Stephen Miller, but it's still almost double what was happening before the month that the tournament started. And so the World Cup helped Trump advance his agenda. It deflected attention from a lot of people away from his brutal immigration program. And it sets him up well to do the same in Los Angeles in 2028 when the United States hosts the Summer Olympics.
1: And as we finally wrap up, Jules, you have all of that. And then you, though, have running counter to throwing immigrants out of the country. And I was just in Kansas City this weekend. The flags of so many nations were fluttering in the wind in Lawrence, Kansas, where they hosted the Algerian soccer team. I think they came late at night and the whole town was out wearing the flag colors of Algeria, marching bands playing their national anthem. The significance of at this time of an immigrant crackdown, having this global celebration.
0: This is extremely significant because people across the country, whether in Lawrence, Kansas, whether in Portland, Oregon, where Jordan was based, they stepped up and showed the world that the United States population cannot be distilled down to the MAGA version of the United States that is often projected to the world. They welcomed people from around the world with open arms and said, "We want you here. We appreciate immigration." And this couldn't have come at a better time.
1: Jules Boykoff, we want to thank you for being with us, author of Red Card, the 2026 World Cup Sports Washing and the FIFA Greed Machine, and Kicking, a memoir about his former life as a professional soccer player. Coming up, a movement is growing targeting Flock, the automatic license plate reader company. Critics accuse Flock of building a nationwide mass surveillance system. Stay with us.

Soledad by Lado Negro and Reina Tropical from their newest collaboration, El Lado Tropical. To see their performance and interview, go to democracynow.org. This is Democracy Now! I'm Amy Goodman with Juan Gonzalez. We turn to a growing movement against Flock, an automatic license plate reader company used by over 5,000 law enforcement agencies in 49 states across the country. Critics have mapped over 100,000 Flock cameras in use on streets in rural and urban communities and accused Flock of building a nationwide mass surveillance system. Flock's cameras aren't like regular traffic cameras. Their surveillance technology records and tracks every car or human that comes into view. And then an AI algorithm catalogs the make, model, color, license plate number, bumper stickers, and even scratches. This personal information is then uploaded to a nationwide database that any law enforcement agency with a Flock contract can search with little

0: oversight on how they use what they find. Flock is marketed as a tool to fight crimes, but the cameras collect data on millions of vehicles, regardless of whether the driver is suspected of a crime. And as President Trump's immigration enforcement crackdown has escalated, concerns are growing over whether the local data from these cameras could be aiding the deportation dragnet. Flock claims it doesn't work with ICE and that ICE does not have direct access to Flock's cameras or systems or data. But an investigation from 404 Media last year found more than 4,000 searches that may have been conducted on behalf of or in partnership with ICE. This past May, an audit by the Dayton, Ohio Police Department found its cameras were searched more than 7,000 times for immigration enforcement purposes. This is what Flock CEO Garrett Langley said in a podcast just last month.
1: And so when the topic of immigration enforcement comes up, I'm like, guys, the company has no opinion on this. If the state of Texas wants to enforce immigration, they might use Flock, but they're going to go enforce immigration no matter what Flock does. And that's the state of Texas's choice. That's the city's choice. And it's tough, right? It's really tough for my employees to work at a company where they're like, oh, I don't like that law, but our technology is used to enforce it. But we can't make that our problem as a company.
0: So Flock is being used by universities, by big box stores. For more on it and the movement against it, we're joined here in New York by Chad Marlowe, senior policy counsel at the ACLU, where he focuses on privacy, surveillance and technology issues. He leads the ACLU's efforts against Flock. Explain what we're talking about here and how Flock has been used, Chad.
2: So basically, automatic license plate readers, or ALPRs, are cameras that take a picture of every single car that goes by it, not just the cars that are suspected of criminality or have done something wrong, but every single car. They record the information about the car, including where it is and when it was there, and then they put it into a database. And this is where it gets really scary, because now you have pictures of every innocent person who drives by in a database that is kept for a month or more and shared throughout the nation with all of Flock's law enforcement customers. And in fact, even internationally with people associated with Flock. And so essentially, you know, even though in America, you know, one of our core constitutional principles is privacy, we have a company working with governments to record the comings and goings of every single person in the country as if you and I and everyone else were potential criminals. And that is a, in my opinion, a very un-American take on privacy and the way that we engage in criminal justice enforcement.
3: And Chad, this company is less than 10 years old and it spreads so rapidly. Could you talk a little bit about how it was created and also what's its business model? Does it set up its camera? Does it rent spaces in private on private property to set up its cameras, or is it using public rights of way or public streets? And if so, how is that permitted?
2: Yeah, so the company was formed by an engineer, billionaire engineer named Garrett Langley. And what is really interesting and very important about the company is that it is backed by almost $1 billion in venture capital investment. And that is very critical, because what those venture capitalists invested in was a company that basically trades privacy for profits. And so they will record the information about people. Flock always says it doesn't sell data, but Flock saying it doesn't sell data is like Ford Motor Company saying it doesn't sell steering wheels. Yes, I understand the larger product is cars and it's monitoring vehicles, but it's that data that is part of Flock's product, just like a steering wheel is part of Ford Motor Company's car product. So then it collects all this information, and the more information it can collect and the more it can share, the more value that their product is. And most recently, Flock was valued at almost an $8 billion company. And so, in order to increase the value of their company, they need to take more people's data, invade their privacy more, and share it more broadly. And although they may say things like, we have certain methods in place and systems in place to prevent broader data sharing, to make sure it's not misused, that is all simple public relations response. Their venture capitalist investors who want to receive massive returns on their investment have forced Flock's hand and say, we need to put the pedal to the metal violate privacy as much as possible if doing that will increase our profits. And there's a direct correlation between more monitoring, more surveillance, more data collection, more data sharing, and more profits.
3: But again, I wanted to ask you this issue. How do they do this, set up so many cameras? Are they, for instance, like cell phone companies that rent their towers in buildings to be able to create their network? Or how do they do it? How does Flock do it?
2: Right. So what they do is they go to your local police department and they say, we want to rent you the cameras that you need. We will also take care of storage. We will create a back system that will take care of data sharing. We'll do everything for you. All you need to do is sign on the dotted line. Now, what's interesting about Flock is this process of using your local police department, your local government to increase their network to spy on everyone. They have to keep pushing that in order to get as broad of a network as they possibly can. And so they sneak in these contracts. They do it with their salespeople, but they try to do it out of public view. And what we've actually seen in the country is once eventually it comes into public view, because their cameras are fairly easy to recognize when you see them in public, communities have risen up throughout the country and demanded those contracts be canceled. In fact, in just the last 13 months, nearly 60 municipalities have either canceled their Flock contracts or have said, do not renew them. And in fact, Flock is going out in the country, not only promoting its products, but trying to quash any efforts to promote transparency and public engagement before their contracts are signed, because they know the more the public knows, the greater resistance to the product will be, and they want to stop that anywhere they can.
0: Talking about that resistance, I want to turn to Tobias Halpern, a 19-year-old student at California Polytechnic State University, or Cal Poly, in San Luis Obispo. Tobias Halpern started the website Deflock SLO in January to inform people about Flock's 17 cameras on campus. Last month, the college president confirmed Cal Poly would not renew its contract with the company after the current one ends next May. Here's Cal Poly student Tobias Halpern on Connect with Jacob Soboroff on MS Now.
4: When you opt into Flock, when you buy a Flock camera like Cal Poly did, you don't just buy a surveillance camera, you're buying access and participation into this network. And so I think that's what really bothers people, and that's what really bothers students, and that's what bothered us at Cal Poly, is that as a Hispanic serving institution, they are going out and entering this network that has time and time again aided ICE in illegal deportations, and just created this surveillance dragnet that is really uncomfortable to anyone when you think about it.
0: One of Flock's loudest critics is Ben Jordan, a recording artist, popular YouTuber in Atlanta, Georgia, who worked with technology experts and journalists to expose Flock's security vulnerabilities. They were able to access cameras across the country, viewing not only live streams, but also 30 days of recorded content with the option to delete the footage. Here's a clip from his YouTube channel.
5: A few weeks ago, using a commercial search engine, I very easily found the administration interfaces for dozens of Flock safety cameras. I shared this information with 404 Media, and with John Gaines' help, that number quickly grew to nearly 70. None of the data or video footage was encrypted. There was no username or password required. These were all completely public-facing for the world to see, and some of them still are. You don't have to be an expert to find and gain access to this. You don't even have to type anything in to see every single person, vehicle, and activity that took place in these locations in the last 31 days. Whether you wanted to watch this footage live in real time or look at footage from a month ago, you could just point and click your way to it like you were watching Netflix.
0: I mean, this is really amazing. And you have the CEO of Flock, Garrett Langley, talking about the activist group called DeFlock, calling it a, quote, terroristic organization. But because of tremendous backlash, he was forced to apologize. 20 seconds.
2: Yeah. So I would say, in addition to that being irresponsible, the great news is his attempt to combine DeFlock and Antifa failed, because whether you're libertarian, conservative, MAGA, progressive, everybody has an objection to Flock. And so in our disunited country, we have united around our opposition to Flock, ALPRs, and government mass surveillance as a whole. And so we've got a wave, and we're going to ride it until we get our goals accomplished and end this mass government surveillance of people in the United States.
0: Chad Marlowe, senior policy counsel at the ACLU, where he focuses on privacy, surveillance, and technology issues. He leads the ACLU's efforts against Flock. I'm Amy Goodman with Juan Gonzalez. Thanks for joining us.

0: Hello and good morning. It's 9:02 a.m. Previous show is called Democracy Now. Amy Goodman likes to remind you of that quite frequently, so I bet you noticed. This is Woo Woo Radio, your local community radio station over here in Alberta, Michigan. My name is Pierce Decker. I have my co-host with me, David Decker, my father.
1: That's right.
0: And he just got done fishing.
1: So angling.
0: It's
1: angling.
0: Angling.
1: And fishing is with a net.
0: It's been a good morning for him already. I got done feeding my chickens and my dog.
1: I got done feeding the fish about 20 minutes ago.
0: So, this is WUWU LPFM 100.1 Frankfurt, Alberta. We have a phone number as well as an email address, which are for the purposes of getting in touch with the Woo Woo Radio team. The phone number is 231-774-6360. The email address is wuwulpfm@gmail.com. We also have a website, which is woowooradio.org. And we have an app, which is the Woo Woo Radio app. Just search for that in your app store program. And the website and the app are, I think, more or less identical to one another. They have a listen live button, which means you can listen to Woo Woo Radio anywhere in the world as long as you have an internet connection. And there's also the archives. Those are the two most important parts of the website with regards to the radio, in my opinion. Anyway, we're going to come back after we finish out this song. This is Room on the Porch, Taj Mahal, Keb Mo, Rumi Amanfu. It's kind of our theme song for Tuesday morning.
1: Not kind of.
0: It is our theme song
1: it is.
0: For Tuesday mornings.
1: The jury's come back.
0: The fans are on. The windows are open. Come on down and visit us at the Heritage Center if you want.
1: And if you want.
0: If you want, there's a bag of cilantro.
1: Big bag of fresh cilantro down here with your name on it.
0: First come, first serve for that. So
1: run.

0: Truly. We got a pretty big porch. First thing I want to do that I want to talk about is the operetta that happened on Saturday. Big congratulations to, of course, all the kids who memorized their lines and their dance routines and their the lyrics to the songs with, you know, considering they only had less than 2 weeks to prepare. I think it was a total of 9 days of practice. It turned out great, and it was hilarious because little kids trying out song and dance for the first time is just funny as heck, but they did a really good job. Good job, kids, especially my niece Fiona. She was a fairy, helping the fairy godmother with her particular performance. It was an interestingly written play. It was sort of like a meta play because it was a talent show. A talent agency operating a talent show so as to pick out a play to do for the CSA. So it was kind of looping back in on itself, very meta, but fun. And it was a sort of a recollection of a lot of the hit songs from throughout the years of the operetta, which has been going on for like 80 years or something.
1: I think that's called an anthology.
0: Yeah.
1: Sort of.
0: Sure.
1: And so this is the post-mortem of the anthology.
0: So shout out to Vicky Slater, who was the director, Leo Buzzell Bevington, who was the musical director, the pianist Michael Coonrad, who did a great job. Of course, he was on key the whole time, unlike some of the singers. The producer, Peter Locke, assistant director, Sophia Carella, backstage directors, Judy Rhodes and Emma Smith, the costume director, Maggie Hammond, the sound people, Amy and Peter Taylor, the sign painter, Judy Dolly, and the scriptwriter, Molly Harrison, who we got to interview last week, and that was very cool. Poster design by Lori Berry, and I'm not going to shout out all the costume people, although you did a great job, and the ushers and the cast party and the shushers, you all did great. I think a shusher is another term for a child wrangler, right? And there are a bunch of them.
1: There better be.
0: There's like 20 of them, so I guess that's a...
1: Takes a village of shushers.
0: Yeah, holy crap.
1: Yeah, we initially thought it was like skiing really fast, but it's not.
0: But anyway, another one in the books for the CSA. The turnout was incredible. I wager there was 200, 250 people there.
1: Just say it was full.
0: It was full. And to the point of, because of the pews are sort of uncomfortable and a little bit tight, it being a little, you know, a little bit sweaty in there. But nonetheless, it was an awesome turnout and a very good time. And the CSA is going to, if you missed it, no big deal, because you can come see the adult operetta, which is happening in August, and we will announce that date when we know it, but it'll be sometime in August. Oh, look at this. We have a special guest. I'm going to play a song, Mr.
1: This is a surprise.
0: And then we're going to come back with our
1: mystery
0: surprise
1: guest.
0: All right.

0: Okay, here we are. This is Woo Woo Radio. It's 9:15 a.m. and we have a special guest today. Bennett, do you want to introduce yourself, sir?
1: My name is Bennett.
0: What's your last name?
1: My last name is Decker, Bennett Decker.
0: And how old are you, sir?
1: 5.
0: You told me the other day that I could call you B-Man. Should we go with that?
1: Yeah.
0: All right, so B-Man's here with us. He's 5, and he's my nephew. He's been staying at the CSA, enjoying tennis lessons and swimming lessons, and having a great time. We've been having a good time doing cookouts and stuff like that. Going fishing, right, Bennett?
1: Yeah, and I also had cinnamon rolls this time.
0: This morning?
1: Yeah.
0: You had a cinnamon roll?
1: Yeah.
0: Well, that's delicious.
1: For breakfast.
0: Is that a pretty special occasion for you?
1: Yeah.
0: So we had a question that you wanted us to ask you about. So one of the things you've been doing at the CSA is sporting events like t-ball and soccer, right?
1: Yeah.
0: And you were wondering if we could get some insight on from you about how it feels to be left out of sports.
1: Yeah.
0: So do you want to talk about that for a little bit?
1: Yeah.
0: Okay, go ahead.
1: When I get left out, I just keep on asking people if I can play, but if they all say no, I just ask my dad.
0: Yeah, your dad's fun to play with, huh?
1: Yeah, but if my dad says no, I will just play by myself.
0: That's fine, too. You got to be good at stuff like that. Entertaining yourself is an important skill.
1: And yesterday, I wanted to someone to play t-ball with me, and I was keep on looking around for a boy to play with me, and then I found one, and he said yes.
0: Good job. Were you really polite when you asked him if he wanted to play?
1: Yes.
0: That's important, right?
1: Hmm?
0: And what about yesterday at the concert? Do you want to talk about what you did while we were there?
1: No.
0: The sledding down the hill?
1: Yeah.
0: You don't want to talk about that? You had so much fun.
2: Stand up cardboard snurfing on grass.
1: No, not snurfing.
2: What are we going to call it?
1: We're going to call it sledding down the hill.
0: Okay.
1: Down grass hill. Sledding grass hill.
0: So for those of you who don't know, on Mondays in the summertime in Alberta, they do a free concert. Of course, they do ask for donations, but you don't have to if you don't want to. There's also, this time around at least, there was a Froyo food truck as well as a pizza food truck in case you were worried about getting hungry while you were there. But you should come on down to that next Monday because it is a really, really good time. The music is good. It's very relaxed. There's some very goofy dancing that's quite entertaining. And then the kids can have an awesome time on the playground or sledding down the hill on cardboard. Or if they're more musically inclined, just sitting down and relaxing and enjoying the music. What's your favorite thing about it? Was it the sledding? Was that your favorite part?
1: Sledding and playing on and exercising and playing on the park.
0: Did you listen to the music at all?
1: Yeah.
0: A little bit? Did you like it?
1: A little bit.
0: All right, fair enough.
1: I mean, I did, but it was a little too loud.
0: It was pretty loud. I agree with you there. We were maybe a little too close to the speaker system. What about you, Dave?
2: I'd like to chime in a little bit about the music and the venue. I've been blessed to have having attended numerous outdoor free musical events. And I can't tell you that there's a better spot to sit and look at the bay and the birds are going by and everybody's having a nice time. And it is about as chill as it gets. The view, and actually the acoustics with the little, what do you call that bandstand? It's...
0: Yeah, the wooden thing. I don't know,
2: whatever it's called. But you couldn't ask amphitheater. There we go. You could not ask for a better, more pleasing situation. You can sit where you want to. Bring a chair. But one of the things that I think it's important to mention and recognize is that the better the attendance, the more likely it is that this tradition will continue. And it is such a cool, free amenity, not to mention, which I just did, how wonderful it is. This is a no-brainer on a Monday night. Parking is easy. Think of all of the outdoor concerts you've been to where everything is strategic. When you go, where you sit, where you park, what you bring, what you don't bring. Don't forget it because it's 2 miles back to your car and on and on and on and on. This is everything but that. And so bringing little people's cool because there's a playground, and then there's this. And I don't know who shows up with all the cardboard sleds, but they
1: can
2: do.
1: I have a question.
2: Anyhow, Bennett has a question. And anyhow, I just encourage people to support this local free musical opportunity and the music last night, particularly the cello player.
0: Yeah, really
2: just
0: cool.
2: Crushed it. Anyway, Bennett, what's your question?
1: Have anyone go to the cool spot?
0: I've not been to the cool spot this year, buddy. I'm sure it's just as good as always, though.
1: Yeah.
0: Have you been to, have you guys hung out in Frankfurt at all yet, Sammy?
1: Yeah, I have.
0: Have you? What did you guys do?
1: Go to the cool spot.
0: Oh, you did
1: go. And we had to vote on soccer. Whoever won, Messi or Spain, and Spain won, so we got to go to the cool spot.
3: I chose Spain.
0: Mm, nice. Yeah, I'm excited that Spain won.
1: I mean, what?
0: Yeah, obviously Messi's, you know, an all-star. He's
1: I
0: one of the greatest of all
1: Messi.
0: Time.
1: I yeah. love Messi.
0: But it's cool to see. Do you know what the word parody means?
1: No.
0: So that parody is like when if there's, let's say there's six teams in a league, you want each of the six teams to be almost as good as one another. So
1: well,
0: that
1: I wasn't cheering for zero of them. Well, I was cheering for Messi. I was cheering for both of them.
0: Okay. You want them both to do well, right? That's exactly my point. That's basically what parody is you want to see good soccer, which means you want both teams to be good.
1: Yeah.
0: Anyway, that might be over your head a little bit, sorry. So you wanted Argentina to win then, yeah?
1: Yes. Well, and Spain.
0: Well, they can't both win.
1: Well, if they had a tie.
0: They have to go into penalty kicks and eventually one team wins. There has to be a winner, which means there has to be a loser, sadly. But second place is still pretty good.
2: So, Bennett, what's on the menu for entertainment today?
1: Tennis.
2: Well, are you going to swim or play tennis or go fishing or stand in the wind or what's up with you?
0: Yeah.
1: I'm going to go fishing.
0: Yeah? You want to go fishing with Papa?
1: Yeah.
0: What's your favorite type of fishing?
1: Trolling.
0: You like trolling?
1: Yeah.
0: All right.
3: What kind of fish do you like to catch?
2: Well, we'll see about that.
1: I don't know.
2: I'm not much of a troller.
1: I want to catch a shark at Florida.
0: That can be done. You may have to be a little bigger before you can do that, but that is something that people do, right, Dave? Fish for sharks?
2: Yes, they do. In fact, there's some sad stories that I will not get into regarding the harvesting of sharks.
0: Oh, well, I was thinking, can't you do catch and release, or is that...
2: Agarre sorte. No, but we could get into shark finning and all sorts of horrible things.
0: Good.
2: Post-Jaws, sharks took it in the shorts.
0: Jaws is a movie about an evil shark that killed people, Bennett, and it made a whole generation of people afraid of sharks. Because it was really a successful movie. A bunch of people saw it and got really scared of sharks because of it.
2: Unearned revenge. Anyway, we may talk about that later. But in the meantime, well, it's sure nice to have you in to visit with us, Bennett. And
0: anything else you want to talk about, Bub?
1: One more thing. When are we going to go fishing?
2: Well, let's.
1: Oh, I know. Tomorrow.
2: Well, we'll see.
0: Tomorrow.
2: To be determined. So that's something we'll decide on as a team, when and what for and why. That's great. I look forward to it. And by the way, you have a new fishing rod, isn't that right?
1: Yeah.
2: Uh-huh.
0: Do you have any advice or words of wisdom to say to our listeners?
1: No. I do have one.
0: Go ahead.
1: Can I be here again?
0: That's a question. But
1: and
0: yes.
1: Can I also pick a song?
0: You can pick a song right now. What's your favorite song?
1: My favorite song.
0: Or whatever song you want to listen to right now.
1: Butterfly, fly away.
0: Butterfly, fly away. All right. Is that like a nursery rhyme?
1: No.
3: That's Party in the USA.
0: Party in the USA?
1: No.
0: No?
3: What song is Butterfly?
1: Butterfly, fly away.
0: By Miley Cyrus and Billy Ray Cyrus? Maybe?
2: Yeah.
0: Let's try it. All right. We will play that. And Bennett, I will see you later. Thank you so much for coming in, buddy. You're a great guest. Say goodbye to the people for us.
1: Bye.
0: Goodbye.

0: Okay, welcome back. It's 9:38 a.m. on a lovely Tuesday morning in July. This is Woo Woo Radio. That's WUWULPFM 100.1 Frankfort, Alberta. I'm Pierce Decker. I got my co-host with me, David Decker. And our website is woowooradio.org if you want to listen anywhere in the world or if you want to check out our archives. 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Thumbs up, thumbs down, that kind of thing. And same for our email address, which is wuwulpfm@gmail.com. Okay.
1: How about a weather report?
0: Get into it.
1: So checking the weather forecast, I love the phrase, forecast lets you off the hook. If you come on and you're doing the weather and you say, it will be, it's like, well, you never know. But there's a chance for a splash about 2 p.m. today and a little lightning with it, so keep your eye on the sky. But otherwise, the next 1, 2, 3, 4, 5, 6 days until we get to Sunday is about the same every day. 73 today, 71 tomorrow, 76 on Thursday, full sunshine, 78, etc. And Sunday it looks like a chance for some moisture and a little turbid weather. But as the smoke clears, and with this south to southwest wind, it appears to be helping with the particulate concentration in the air, which we're all welcoming, having spent too much time inside. And Bennett, who was here earlier, five-year-olds need to be outside and running like Labradors. And so it's hard on little kids. But it's nice to see it way less smoky and not terribly hot. Pretty darn perfect. I think Crystal Lake is 77.5 degrees temperature, and that's great for swimming. In any event, the weather forecast could not be better. So get out, enjoy it, and remember, sunscreen and water, and not in that order, but lots of both, particularly the little people, because they, in many cases, don't know better. And you want their skin to be looking good for a long time. Anyhow, enjoy being out and having a good time with what's outside.
0: All righty. So some housekeeping items. We'll talk about what's going on around town and stuff like that. First of all, we want to remind everybody that the Alberta Heritage Center is now open Monday through Saturday from 9 a.m. to 1 p.m., and you can stop by and check out the newly opened space and enjoy the waterborne exhibit, which includes photographs and artifacts from commercial fishing in the area, as well as the car ferries. In terms of upcoming events for Woo Woo, as part of our Civic Access and Media Democracy project, Woo Woo will also be hosting two community conversations with local journalists. This will be an opportunity for community members to get a better understanding of the local media ecosystem and what it's like to be a journalist in a small town. Some questions we will try to tackle include, what is news? How do you judge if a story is newsworthy? How does a reporter conduct comprehensive research to make sure a story is on solid footing? What is the role of a reporter in society? And how is AI impacting journalism today? On Thursday, July 23rd at 7 p.m., we'll be joined by Colin Mary from The Record Patriot and Austin Rowlander, a radio producer for Interlochen Public Radio. Okay. Tuesday, July 21st, there will be a special meeting of the Benzie Board of Commission meeting at the Government Center in Beulah. The agenda includes a discussion regarding the 2026-27 budget and discussion of county administration. There will be a public testing of election equipment for the August 4th primary. Oh, it's already underway, I guess, statewide. in Lansing. Early voting sites open Saturday, July 25th for the August 4th primary election, and Michigan's county, city, and township clerks are now conducting mandatory pre-election tests of their machines to ensure they are working properly. The testing is open to the public and must be conducted at least 5 days before early voting starts. The logic and accuracy tests check and confirm that voting equipment is in working order and functioning properly. Clerks run a set of test ballots through the machine to verify it's programmed correctly and operating as expected. After the test materials are securely stored and kept separate from early voting and election day materials.
1: It's nice

0: known as like this retirement state. And it was, people were pretty harsh on the elderly in that period of time. People get nasty around elections, man.
1: Unless they win.
0: Even then, there's a lot of bad winners.
1: Yeah.
0: It's a lot of bad winners.
1: Well, it's nice to see the Chads in the taillights.
0: I knew somebody who was a hanging Chad for Halloween around that time.
1: No.
0: Yeah. Yeah.
1: How do you do that?
0: They just made themselves kind of look like a ballot and like
1: punch holes in them almost.
0: A poorly punched hole, yeah. And everybody figured out that that's what it's called now, is a Chad. I mean, what an odd way to learn new verbiage.
1: I wonder if there was a decline in people naming their male son types
0: Chad
1: after that.
0: Chad has also become
1: Chadwick.
0: Chad has become a thing in internet pop culture that refers to somebody that's like hyper masculine. And sometimes it's like to the extent that it's a toxic level of hypermasculinity, but sometimes it's like a compliment. Anyway, that's your daily internet education from me. If you get called a Chad, it's probably a huge compliment if it's from somebody under the age of 30.
1: Does that include a plaid shirt?
0: No.
1: Maybe?
0: Mm-mm.
1: That's logger-esque, isn't it?
0: Not, yeah. I mean, there are loggers that are Chads, for sure, but they need to be actual loggers, you know?
1: The shirt doesn't.
0: You can't be a poser.
1: I see.
0: Okay. Let's see. The Alberta Commons development process is getting underway. This is from the developer website. On 9 acres, Alberta Commons will add new mixed-use space and public trail connections to the village of Alberta. Designed with input from the community and guided by careful market research, Alberta Commons will honor the character of this place while creating opportunities for people to live, work, and gather by the water. Oh, so this must be with the property that that they bought over by the beach, right? That was going to become like a casino resort or something.
1: I believe that's correct.
0: And so we bought it back from them because everybody thought that was a pretty terrible idea, I guess, and raised millions of dollars, right?
1: $19.5 million
0: to buy it back from them and
1: turn
0: it into
1: forever
0: this cool thing instead. So that's pretty cool. All right, July 22nd at 6 p.m., there will be a project and charrette process overview. This is all part of the Alberta Commons development stuff. On July 31st at 10 a.m., there will be coffee and commons at the Lighthouse, as well as on August 28th, a second edition of that. There will be focus groups three times throughout August, 18th, 19th, and 20th online, and then charrette September 22nd at the life saving station. I don't know what charrette means. Do you know what that means? Charrette. I don't know. I'm gonna have to ask Arlene about that one. All right,
1: maybe one of our listeners can help us before we push the Google button.
0: Yeah, well, that's true. We could.
1: And just, by the way, the cilantro is still here and chilled and fresh, so
0: just look it up.
1: If you don't come get it, we're going to make cilantro soup. So,
0: cilantro soup sounds pretty interesting. Charrette, an intense collaborative design or planning workshop held to solve a specific problem. Okay, that makes sense. So that's what this is. It'll be just like a focus group thing again in September at the life-saving stations. That's obviously a ways out. We'll remind you guys about that. All right. Ooh. Here's a FDA notice of recall. Taylor Fresh Foods is recalling iceberg lettuce from central Mexico because of possible health risks. I remember this happened with Chipotle, where the iceberg lettuce that they used in their burritos had salmonella or something like that. Or maybe it was a coli, actually, I think it was. And they made a bunch of people sick. The Chipotle stock tanked a little bit after that. But
1: so talk about a buying opportunity to pick up shares of Chipotle cheap, because
0: yeah,
1: you
0: right.
1: knew
0: you know they're gonna come
1: they
0: back.
1: Were going to come out of the tube and fix. And that's just been a terrific company.

Let's see. Lakeside Shakespeare Festival is returning to Frankfurt from July 23rd through August 1st. There will be two different plays on kind of like alternating days. So it's a Midsummer Night's Dream as well as Macbeth. Tickets are pay what you can, blah, blah, blah. Let's see. Let me get the dates for you guys here real quick. All shows begin at 7 p.m. on Tank Hill, which is located at 188 Park Ave in Frankfurt. Midsummer Night's Dream will be on July 23rd, 25th, 30th, and the 1st of August. And then Macbeth will be on the 24th, 26th, 29th, and the 31st. More information available at lakesideshakespeare.org. All right. I think we should listen to some more music. This is Woo Woo Radio. Thank you so much for tuning in. Got a lot of song requests this week, so I don't know if we're really going to get to my personal playlist or not. We'll see. Here we go. This is Doctor My Eyes by Jackson Browne, as well as Leland Sklar, Russ Kunkel, Zakir Hussain, Giovanni Hidalgo. This is from the Playing for Change album. And I don't know if this is live. We're going to find out.

0: Okie dokie. It's 9:58 a.m. You're listening to Woo Woo Radio over here in Alberta, Michigan. I'm Pierce Decker with my co-host, David Decker. Thank you so much for tuning in. This is the What's Up With You 2-hour segment that we do weekdays from 9 to 11. We love to do interviews with people. That's certainly our favorite part of the gig, as well as listening to song requests and the music that I come up with on my weekly playlist, as well as doing the news, kind of what's going on around town. So that's what you're tuning into right now. This is WUWU LPFM 100.1 Frankfort, Alberta. That's our call sign. We have to say it every hour at the top of the hour. Little bit of how the sausage gets made over here at Woo Woo Radio. What do you want to talk about next, Dave?
1: Sausage.
0: You want to talk about sausage? Have you ever made your own?
1: Yes.
0: Did you have a grinder at the lodge at
1: yes.
0: one point?
1: Yes, and that's a piece of equipment that's almost demanded of that. But what you'll find is that people who make sausage for a living, I don't mean politicians, but butchers that make sausage for a living typically do a better job than you will. And our venison sausage this year was made by the Honor Market. And for those of you that spend some time in this part of the world, if you have not been to the Honor Market, which is in Honor Plaza, it is the best butcher around. And they make, 20 different bratwursts, sausages, flavors, and wonderful, nice people. But stop in, and you'll be surprised at what's in that little store, particularly if you have any culinary expertise. You'll find things in there that you might not find someplace else.
0: Not that we're sponsored by the Honor Market or
1: no,
0: anything.
1: But
0: we just like them.
1: I've been sponsoring them for a long time with my checkbook, but it's always turned out great. And I think one of the opportunities that we have here is to recognize people in the community that are superb at what they do. And it goes without saying that the Honor Market is superb at what they do.
0: There we go. What was your favorite part about making your own sausage?
1: Smoking it once it was made,
0: and then eating it.
1: But the whole process of the skins that are used, the natural casings which are used and soaked in water to as a casing around the sausage, and the whole process of stuffing and twisting and cutting, and it is really quite a process, but it is fun. And but you do need to know what you're up to. Get it mixed correctly, and not too much of this, and not too much of that. And
0: what about like picking out the seasonings?
1: Yeah, and I think the seasoning should be fairly simple. I mean, if you get too carried away, for instance, with cumin, a big flavor, and not everyone likes cumin as much as you might. Or whatever it is. But I found that seasoning things less allows the consumer, the end consumer, to season it up the way they want it.
0: Yeah, mustard and stuff.
1: It's hard, for instance, it's hard to unsalt something.
0: Salt is definitely the most dangerous thing to get out of control with. And cinnamon, I've learned once or twice, you can go way too crazy with cinnamon.
1: Particularly Vietnamese cinnamon, which is very powerful. And a little bit goes a long ways. And then the other one would be anything with capsaicin in it, something in terms of the pepper world. Again, it's really hard to unpepper things.
0: I recently discovered from a YouTube video that you can get just straight capsaicin in a bottle, powdered capsaicin.
1: Does it come with a warning label?
0: Yeah, it's like 420 million Scovilles or something.
1: My. Burning down the house.
0: Yeah. This guy did it to make cotton candy spicy. That's how I figured it. That's how I found out. That's what the video was about.
1: That happened late at night.
0: Certainly a weird idea. Yeah. And he used like the classic, almost, what am I trying to say? What's that kid's toy that's like, it's like an Easy Bake Oven version of a cotton candy machine. Like, it was just kind of little, and it looked like, you know, an 8-year-old could figure out how to use it easily. And it twisted up a very small amount of cotton candy. But the funny thing about, have you ever seen cotton candy be made? Do you know how it works?
1: Well, I don't know how it works, but I've seen it made, and I don't think it's something that thoughtful people should eat.
0: You just drop sugar into a centrifuge. That's all you do.
1: But it's heated.
0: Yeah, a hot centrifuge.
1: It's hot.
0: And it spins out these spider webs, and then you wrap them up with a little whatever, like a toilet paper roll.
1: It can't be good for you.
0: It's just sugar.
1: Even with hot sauce on it.
0: No. Not unless, I mean, the health effects of capsaicin, I think, are highly studied, but also maybe highly debated in terms of whether it's good for you or, you know, too hard on your system, or maybe, you know, a moderate amount is probably the right amount.
1: We do know that the overconsumption of sugar leads to type 2 diabetes.
0: Yeah.
1: And it's one thing to have a meal that's a little too hot. It's another thing to have your doctor announce to you that you have now contracted type 2 diabetes.
0: There's probably almost nothing that you could consider carnival food that anyone should be able to make easily at home.
1: Unless you're in Minnesota.
0: Why do you say that?
1: Because if it's not on a stick, you can't get it at a carnival.
0: That's what I mean, is you shouldn't be able to make that stuff at home, or you'll kill yourself. I mean,
1: yes.
0: You'll eat yourself to death.
1: But like, the teriyaki chicken tempura on a stick, I'll vote for that.
0: Teriyaki and tempura?
1: The chicken is seasoned and cooked with a teriyaki.
0: But then you tempura it.
1: And then you tempura it, and it's on a stick.
0: That sounds awesome.
1: It is.
0: You ever had deep fried butter?
1: My doctor's recommended that I don't, so I haven't.
0: I've never had it either. I've only heard of it, but I know it's served at certain carnivals and state fairs. Oh, the Minnesota State Fair. That is one thing that I can't decide if I miss it or not, because it's cool, but it's crowded. And
1: always hot.
0: Always hot, yeah.
1: And mosquitoes. So for those of you who are in Michigan, this part of Michigan, and complain about mosquitoes, don't.
0: Yeah, no.
1: The state bird of Minnesota is a mosquito.
0: All right. Let's see if there's anything else in the notes that we want to tell people about. By the way, there's a possibility that lettuce recall was due to a false positive. I'm not a doctor, and I'm not a representative of the FDA, so don't take anything I say other than with a hefty grain of salt. But you might want to look into it yourself before you throw out your lettuce.
1: And if you need lettuce, I'll make this incredibly plain. We have bales of lettuce and spinach and, by the way, big bag full of cilantro for our first visitor. You don't even have to say hello. You can just come in here and grab and go.
0: Big bag of cilantro. My hands still smell like cilantro from picking it this morning. It's that fresh.
1: Do you know what the seed from the cilantro adult flowering plant is called? It's called coriander.
0: Oh, all right. I love coriander. It's a very fun spice.
1: So if we can't give away 400 or 500 pounds of cilantro, we will be in the coriander business, and you'll hear about it again.
0: We're just going to keep trying to give you guys our garden stuff for free.
1: It is good, and boy, when it happens, it's like, I think people are aware of this sort of these tsunamis of food that happen seasonally. For instance, the peaches are just coming in. And the cherries are just, the tarts are just coming in, and the corn is about to come in. And so when it happens, I mean, if you remember, all of a sudden, zucchinis, it's everywhere, and you just can't get rid of it quick enough. I mean, how much zucchini bread can you eat?
0: Oh, me?
1: And we have a zucchini recipe, zucchini bread recipe that is outstanding. This time of the year, there are so many opportunities to be sure that people have fresh produce for nothing. And then the tomatoes come in, and everybody's putting up tomatoes. And so the jars fly off the shelves, and the pectin flies off the shelves. And We, Bennett, little Bennett, who you listened to a little earlier, my grandson and I picked about 20 pounds of Saskatoon berries, which is in the service berry family, about 2 weeks ago. They come a little before the blueberries. They're a little bigger, and their colors range from a dark red, almost maroon, to blue. And they are absolutely delicious. And my sister Mary, we gave her a couple big bags of that, and she made a, is it jam or jelly when the fruit is still in it?
0: Jelly is the most processed. Jam is the middle, and then preserves is the least processed in terms of, like,
1: so would you
0: coarseness.
1: Call those preserves?
0: Preserves slash jam, yeah.
1: Fantastic job, Mary. And they don't need sugar. They don't need, I mean, you can sit down to a bowl of these with some milk and really have yourself some fun. But I noticed that the, you know, you pick blueberry signs are now out, and you want to have some fun with some kids, take them blueberry picking, and then you place bets on how many blueberries actually make it home. Not very many.
0: And how many napkins are slashed? Do you just have to take them straight to the lake, throw them in the lake to get them clean? All right, it's 10:09. Let's talk about the Benzonia Academy Lecture Series. These are on the second Thursday of each month at the Mills Community House, but you can also join on Zoom if you're just feeling lazy or if it's too far of a drive or if you're sick or whatever. The first one has already happened on July the 9th. The next one upcoming is August 13th at 7 p.m. This is Commercial Fishing in Benzie County presented by Andy Bolander. That will be interesting. So commercial fishing would be almost entirely guided fishing, right? No, we're talking about harvest fishing. Okay. All right. Yeah. Okay.
1: Remember, fishing is with a net.
0: Right.
1: Angling is with a rod. And I'm sure I'll get a lot of hate mail on that one. But the idea of commercially harvesting fish in Michigan is a very tricky conversation, only because without very special permitting and, for the most part, authorized to the Native Americans via the tribe, there's very little commercial fishing that happens outside of that restriction. But I think the thing that is on everyone's people in the fishing angling world is the decline of the whitefish and its close relatives. And in fact, we had a fellow here a couple weeks ago who writes for the little newspaper up in Traverse City. Remember, he visited cyclones, that group of fish. Mm-hmm. Ciscos and whitefish are in serious decline, and there's no certainty as to why, but whitefish is probably the number one commercial species that is in the discussion. So the conversation of, you know, why are they in decline? What can we do to help it? And do we need to look carefully at quotas for harvest that would take into account the declining population? And it's a very hard conversation to have, because when you start to talk about how people feed their kids,
0: right,
1: and how they pay their bills and what they've done as a legacy culture, and I think in commercial fishing you don't decide at the age of 30. You're going to become a commercial fisherman unless you grew up with it. So it isn't just the, you know, the collecting of the fish and how many are left. There's a cultural element to that industry that is something I hope we preserve, because it's just a part of this landscape that has been here for an awfully long time. And I think the most important thing is you don't commercially fish for species that are in such decline that at some point the tipping point is reached and they are no more. And no one wants that. But sometimes the conversation turns into, well, if I don't catch and keep them, somebody else will. And I don't know whether that holds water here or not, but there are tipping points in nature that it's like we've had lots of conversations here about, for instance, the piping plover. And you have to have enough adults that are breeding to sustain the population. And if that number is decreased to the point where you're not having successful reproduction, that is a species that is in serious, serious trouble. So this conversation will be very interesting to hear the light switched on to, you know, what is all this conversation about, and what does it mean, and what can we do, and what shouldn't we do in the face of these declining whitefish populations.
0: All right, so that's August 13th at 7 p.m. at the Mills Community House and or Zoom. I don't know why I said and or. I don't know why you'd do both. But and then there will be one in September, one in October, one in November. And, the one in November is Stephen Veach, our friend Stephen Veach, talking about reading the glacial record. So that'll be cool. It's a ways off, but whatever.
1: We'll have to have him in prior to that to get a synopsis,
0: yeah,
1: a syllabus from him. I love speaking with him and his pebble pups. And Stephen, if you're listening, we are proud to know you.
0: On Wednesday, July the 29th, there will be the 5th annual house party at the Stormcloud Tap Room on Parkview Lane from 6 to 8 p.m. Tim Jones will be providing live music. Tim is also a board member of the Housing Trust of Benzie, and this event benefits the Housing Trust because some monies from every beer sold will be donated to the trust. Do you want to talk about the Housing Trust and what they're all about for a second?
1: You know, I'd like to save that, and we'll find someone in the next couple weeks who is going to have all of the answers to the questions as well as the outlook for the upcoming opportunities. But I will say that they do valuable work in the community by providing housing opportunities for people who might not otherwise have a chance to own a home. And in a remarkable fashion, by the way.
0: We call it affordable housing. Okay.
1: A note from the producer.
0: Note from the producer.
1: Thank you for that.
0: They help out with affordable housing, which is a big deal because you don't want young professional families, young labor, in other words, to be priced out of the housing here. Because if they're priced out of the housing, they're not going to come here, which means that the job market will suffer, the schools will suffer. So there's this whole cyclical ecosystem around housing that's kind of only recently been recognized and the importance of it being understood. But it is highly important stuff. So good work.
1: It is the way that you become part of a community versus renting an apartment.
0: Yep.
1: You know, week to week or month to month. That's not a stable environment. And we know that families with a stable environment thrive. And families without a stable environment have a tendency to look for a crack in the floor and fall through it. And you don't have to look very far to lend credence to that comment.
0: So, the Benzie Area Historical Museum is still doing its walking tours, its historic walking tours. The next one coming up is on the 28th at 7 p.m. Ooh, a spooky nighttime walking tour. It's Benzonia West with Jane Perkis. The next one after that will be August 16th, Frankfurt Forest Avenue with Tim Foster, and then there are several others after that, which we will remind you guys about as they come up. All right.
1: Let us remind the listeners regarding this business with the kite.
0: Yeah. Let's Go Fly a Kite has returned. I don't know how many years they've been doing this, but I know they did it last year at the very least. It's from 3 to 5 p.m. on Saturdays. The first one was in June. The next one is 4 days from now, July 25th, and then August 29th will be the final date. Register at the Frankfurt Beach Turnaround. The first 100 participants at each event will receive a free kite to fly. If it rains, the date will go on to the following day, that following Sunday. For more information, call 231-352-7251 or visit frankfurtalberta.com. That's frankfurt-alberta.com for a full listing of summer events. All right, I say we listen to some more music. It's 10:19 a.m. You are listening to Woo Woo Radio with Pierce and Dave. You're up on the porch, whether you like it or not. Let's see what's next. Another song request, I believe. Yeah, this is Copper Line by James Taylor.

Okay, we're back. It's 10:32 a.m. You're listening to Woo Woo Radio. That's WUWU LPFM 100.1, Frankfort, Alberta. Your local community radio station over here in Alberta, Michigan, at the Alberta Labor Heritage Center, which is recently open to the public. You can come on down Mondays through, I think, Saturdays? I believe that's right. Let me double-check my notes here. And we're open from 9 a.m. to 1 p.m. For 9 a.m. to 1 p.m. And it is, Monday through Saturday. Currently, we have the waterborne exhibit, which includes photographs and artifacts from commercial fishing in the area and the car ferries. Okay. I'm finally getting through all the song requests that we got today. Let me double check and make sure we don't have more. All right. No more. Good. I can finally listen to some of my own music now. That last one was Weightless Again by California Gold. Before that was John Mayer's Free Fallin', Copper Line by James Taylor. And the one before that was an instrumental called Fletcher Bay by Harry Payne, P-A-N-E. All righty. What's going on around town? What else do we have left to talk about? So, the Benzonia Academy Lecture Series, we already talked about that. Let's talk about the Oliver Arts Center. They are open Tuesday to Saturday from 10 a.m. to 4 p.m., and then Sundays from noon to 4 p.m. They're closed on Mondays. You can learn everything you want to learn about the Oliver Arts Center at their website, oliverart.org. But anyway, right now they have a couple exhibits on. Jubilee will be ending on July the 31st, which is an ode to the cherry in all of its glory. As of the 18th and running through the 21st, there's the Nancy Foster Retrospective, featuring works old and new, some never before exhibited. Travel across America through Foster's eyes, taking in humble Midwest landscapes, romantic landscapes of the Great Lakes, the edges and shadows of urban Chicago, and the majesty of nature from Michigan to the West Coast. And then on the 25th, in a couple of days, from 10 to 4, there will be the Coastal Caravan Art Fair. Juried participating artists and craftspeople create a unique shopping experience on the shores of Betsy Bay. 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Food, drinks, live music, and family-friendly activities will be on hand to round out the day of fun. All right. Every Thursday from 1 to 3 p.m. at St. Ambrose Cellars, upstairs, they have the Ukulele Jam. This jam is all about having fun, making music, and enjoying the company of fellow uke enthusiasts. All skill levels are welcome. Never played in a jam before? Perfect. Don't wait until you get better. The best way to learn is to jump right in. We devote the first half hour to beginners, sharing tips, chords, and encouragement. You may not catch every chord right away, but you'll be singing along, making music, and improving faster than you think. Okay. Today, it's already happened. It's happening right now, 10:30 at the Benzie Shores District Library. There's Oil Pastel Basics. So if you want to be part of learning how to paint with oil pastels at the Benzie Shores District Library, you better hustle on down there because they've already started. There's a sewer study final report presentation and Q&A tomorrow from 6 to 8 p.m. at the Benzonia Township Hall. Join us for a presentation by Wade Trim to outline the information contained in the final sewer feasibility report. The presentation will briefly outline the service districts reviewed with the various methods of wastewater collection and treatment investigated and will indicate the potential associated costs for the preferred alternative. A question and answer session will follow the presentation. Interesting. All right. Explore Crystal Lake in a whole new way beginner snorkel event. July 29th from 10 to 12. Equipment and training will be provided. Spots are limited to 20 people. They do want you to register
at benzycd.org/events. So that's the Benzie Conservation District putting this on. That'll be fun. Maybe you'll find some of the stuff I've dropped in the lake, like glasses and cell phones. Benzie Senior Resources Blueberry Dash 5K is on the 1st of August, Saturday, the August 1st. Register at runsignup.com/race/MI/Frankfurt/Blueberry-5K. You might want to just search that, the Blueberry Dash 5K, and find it that way. All proceeds will support services for Benzie County seniors. Okay, I got a few more things I'm going to talk about, but we're going to listen to some music before I get into it. Okay, be back soon.

0: Okay, we're back. Welcome back. Welcome back. It's 10:56 a.m. Sorry, my eyes are betraying me right now. Yeah, 10:56. Just turned 10:57 on a lovely Tuesday morning, Tuesday, July 21st. I can't believe we're already two-thirds of the way through July. That's a crazy feeling. The summer's blowing by on us. Let's see. What else is there to talk about what's going on around town before I run out of time? There are free tennis lessons being offered this summer in Benzonia. The dates, several of them have already passed, but the 24th coming up and the 31st are the last two. This is offered by Barb Skirdall, an RSPA certified teaching professional, as well as several assistants, including tennis teachers and local players. It's from, 9 a.m. to 10 for children ages 5 and older. And then from 10 a.m. to, I imagine, 11 are open to residents and visitors for adults, I think. So the 9 a.m. class uses junior rackets. Nerf and other tennis balls are used for the 9 a.m. class. The adult rackets are available, and regular tennis balls are used for the 10 a.m. class. If you want to learn anything else about this, you can contact Mrs. Barb Skirdall at 231-645-9594. And thank you, Barb, for offering these free lessons. You're great. So back to the Monday jams on Betsy Bay over here in Alberta, the ones that we were talking about that we went to yesterday, where the kids were sledding down the hill on cardboard and playing around in the on the jungle gyms and stuff and the swings, and just what an incredibly fun environment. Cute dogs all over the place. People dancing like they're the freest human beings in the world. So yesterday was, who was that? The Seth Bernard Quartet, is that right, Dave? And then the next upcoming one would be the 27th, the Mighty Tundra Tones. Rocksteady, infectious jazz, pop, blues, dance grooves. And then there will be 1, 2, 3, 4, 5 more in August, and that'll be the end of it. It's an incredibly fun time, and nobody asks anything of you. There's a food truck. I don't know if there's always a food truck, but there was yesterday anyway. All right. The Manistee County Fair on July 28th through August 1st is coming up. 3 days of family fun, traditions, and entertainment. The event highlights are a chuck wagon dinner on Tuesday, as well as a horse pull. Not really sure what that is, but whatever. If you do know what it is, I'm sure it's exciting. Wednesday, July the 29th, there will be
1: a contest.
0: Oh, it's a contest with horses?
1: To pull a weight on a sled.
0: I see. So who has the strongest horse?
1: They love to pull. And so these will be big horses. Percherons, Belgians.
0: That does sound fun.
1: Mm-hmm.
0: All right. There will be on Wednesday the 29th, the TNT Bump and Run Racing. On Thursday the 30th, Mini Wedge Racing, Lawnmower Racing, Karaoke. There will be karaoke semifinals. That's so funny, Lawnmower Racing. That's going to be really hilarious to see. On Friday the 31st, Truck and Tractor Pull, as well as a cornhole tournament. That's such a fun game. I'm not very good at it, but it was very fun. And then Saturday, the 1st of August, the TNT Bump and Run will happen again, and then the karaoke finals, and then there will be a WMPA Street Stock Demo Derby. All right, if you want to learn more about it, they have a Facebook account that you can go look at. I think you just want to look up on Facebook the Manistee County Fair, but you can also just go to their website, manisteecountyfair.org, all one word. And this will be in Onekama at the Manistee Fairgrounds. Onekama, as they say. All right, that is it for my notes. So we're going to finish out. Oh, it's 11:01 anyway. We're past our time. You have been listening to WUWU LPFM 100.1 Frankfort, Alberta. Thank you so much for tuning in. Welcome up on the porch, as always, on Tuesdays. And you don't have to leave. You can tune in to our whatever's happening next. I don't know if it's oldies or something, some fun syndicated thing or whatever, but stay tuned. Thanks for joining us, and stay safe, always be kind.

0: Well, that was really fine, though, Nat. But there's no reason to stop now, you know.
1: Well, Jim, if you feel like that, maybe you'd like to have another specialty.
0: Well, that's right. And my choice is that famous Nat Cole specialty that you've tabbed. That'll just about knock me out. And
1: you named it. You've got it.

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I know what it's all about. They'll just about knock me out. 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I'm no pretender, I'm a solid sender. Baby, I know you'll surrender. Give me some skin, for I'm your friend.

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If you are interested in a free smoke or carbon monoxide detector, please contact the Frankfurt Fire Department at 231-352-9005.

Without further ado, how about a little vamp here for Mel Torme? Right. How about a big hand for Mel Torme? Thank you. All right. Good evening.

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And at the drums, Donnie Osborne.

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Queer, what a difference when your vision is clear.

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3: 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He's a nut.

Greetings and salutations, everybody. Welcome on in. The time is upon us yet again. Music Gumbo, permeating the listening device of your choice. My name is Andy Goldfinger. I will be your musical consigliere today until 2 p.m. As always, broadcasting live from the Flying Eye Studios, high atop the 15th floor of the Farva Building. And today, plenty of new stuff to bring to you, as well as the vast and expansive musical pantry at my disposal. And then birthdays galore as well. New stuff today from Eric Hilton, Adrian Young, Dwayne Betts, and Rick Vito. And then from the pantry, we got the likes of Jerry Reed, Sarah Jarosz, Zen Blues Quartet, Keller Williams, Alana Knopfler, and then a host of birthdays as well. We're going to start, though. Big day today for rock and roll. 1958 was the year. And Chuck Berry, well, he released Johnny Be Good. And, you know, the original lyrics, Johnny... When Chuck Berry wrote it, he referred to Johnny as a colored boy, but Chuck realized that he needed to change that, and he changed it to country boy, and that got him on the air.

It is Music Gumbo here on Your Rad Didio. ZZ Top Jesus just left Chicago from Tres Hombres, Alana Knopfler with La Jazz e La Java, Betty LeVette, Hard to Be Human, and Chuck Berry started things off with Johnny B. Good, released on this day back in 1958. I think we're just going to keep going. 1957, we're going to stay in the 50s. 1957 is the year. And there's a tour. It's Johnny Cash, Jerry Lee Lewis, Obie Wheeler, Carl Perkins, and Glenn Douglas opening the tour of the South, and they're opening in Little Rock, Arkansas. It's Music Gumbo permeating your listening device.

0: These men have receptions, Matlock, A50632, and Bat Shelter, A39879. They have receptions.
1: Yeah.
0: I doubt that.

That's Bobby Womack. Okay, I don't know what's going on today. Bobby Womack is who we heard at the end there, finishing off that second stanza doing, Aretha made it famous with A Natural Woman, but I think that's a Smokey Robinson song, if I'm not mistaken. Lucinda Williams, East Side of Town, Spin Doctors from their If the River Was Whiskey album, Traction Blues, and they're coming to town. They're going to be here the day before the Oregon Country Fair. I think it's July the 9th with Blues Traveler and the Gin Blossoms out at the Cutbert Amphitheater, trying to see if we can get some tickets to give away for that one. And then a couple, Jerry Lee Lewis doing Matchbox and Johnny Cash with Cocaine Blues. To get that set kicked off. You've made your way to Music Gumbo. Andy Goldfinger stumbling through another one like a bear running downhill, they say. All right, I don't know what's going on today, but I'm certainly stumbling through it. What do you say we just get back to it? A new one from Eric Hilton. His album is called The Sky So Close. This is Lalita with some help from Natalia Clavier.

Dave Matthews Band. So much to say from Crash. Talking Heads with Swamp, and the brand new one from Eric Hilton, Lalita, with some help from Natalia Clavier from the new album, A Sky So Close. Well, that's it. You can stick a fork in me for this installment of Music Gumbo. I am done. My name is Andy Goldfinger. It has been my distinct pleasure to serve you here on Music Gumbo today. Feel free to get in contact with me. If you would like to contribute to this melange, please do not leave it all up to me. You can send me an email at andy@kocf.org. You can go to our website, which is musicgumbo.net. 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Until we gather again next time, get out there and be a good human.

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I'm gonna sit right down and cry over you. And if you ever say goodbye, if you ever even try, I'm gonna sit right down and cry over you. 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

even you don't know by now. And it ain't no use to sit and wonder why, baby. 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You're the reason I'm a-traveling on.

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And it ain't no use in turning on your light, babe. I'm on the dark side of the road.

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0: Hey everybody, we're clocked out. I'm Emily, and Scott's to my right. And here we are, so glad to be here in the studio. Congratulations to the country of Spain. Yes, they have defeated Argentina in the final of the World Cup, and we're so proud of them. And I know I am. I was paying absolutely zero attention to any of that. But Scott was paying a little bit of attention, I think, to it.
1: I was checking the box score every so often, yes.
0: Yeah, and that's how I know that that happened. And I think we have a phone call already. Oh. Should I answer it?
1: I mean, you can. You're the answering person.
0: Okay. Wait, where do I go? What?
1: You gotta get
0: into the screen. Okay, here we go. Hello? Hello. Who is this? It's the morning source. Do you know that you're on the air? Are you ready to be on the air, like, right now?
1: No.
0: No, you don't. You're on. You're on. You're on. I'm on. And
2: hey,
0: you're
2: world.
0: On. It's the morning stars. They're here. They're Michiganders. And they are late of New Orleans and up here visiting with their youngsters who are actually New Orleans natives, I believe. What?
2: They are. They're born at Touro Hospital on Britannia Street, uptown.
0: And what has happened?
1: There we go. Try that.
0: Oh.
1: There, that's better.
0: Can everybody hear me too?
1: I can now.
0: Yeah. Oh, you can now? Yeah. Okay. I don't know. Okay. So, welcome to our show and.
3: Hey. Good to be here.
0: Thank you so much for calling. So we thought we'd have you on today since you're in town and,
2: yeah. And we wanted to come in person, but then children made it hard.
0: Yeah, and so you're up here, and so this is sort of a vacation, I guess, for you.
2: we were trying to make it a vacation. It's been more of an odyssey.
0: Yeah.
2: You know, and part of that is when you have kids. You don't really have vacations. You have like experiences. And part of it is just that a bunch of really crazy stuff has happened. Sorry.
0: We do not have a soundboard. I wish we did. I actually do have some sound effects on my phone. But it would involve me actually holding my phone up to the microphone and then hitting it at exactly the right time, which I have not mastered. If I were an octopus, yeah. I could maybe do that. But
2: okay, well, I'm just gonna
3: code word before we swear, so you can use.
2: I'll just go into teacher mode, although I swear when I'm teaching too. So I'll try not to. But yeah, so it's just been a series of mishaps, and it's concluded with we are really excited. We found this great deal on a place on a bluff above Lake Michigan, north of Frankfort. And I was like, yeah, I think, we just lucked out and found this great deal. And the place is like, it's so hard to describe. It's like a group of teenager castaways found an abandoned house from the 1950s, maybe 1961, and took it over and made it sort of barely functional, and then like used it to party for 20 years and then come back every once in a while to like relive their youth, and you know, have like everything is pretty dirty and dusty and smells bad, and they're renting it out on Airbnb somehow.
0: There's
2: death traps everywhere. There's like nothing's up to code. There's weird ladders, like, or afraid our children are going to fall off like the stairwells and ledges and ladders. And but you know what? There's an amazing view, and the water is gorgeous right now, and we are lucky to not be in New Orleans
3: under a hurricane,
2: which is about to pass over.
0: Whoa.
2: Tonight. So
0: I hadn't
2: well,
0: even
2: it's a tropical storm.
3: It's a tropical storm.
2: It's not full hurricane.
0: I've been so obsessed with the weather here that I have not even paid any attention to what's going on in New Orleans. But yeah, it's like about to be hurricane season there, isn't it?
2: Oh, it's hurricane season. Yeah. Hurricane season started a while ago, and so it runs through October. And it seems like the bad storms are coming later and later in the year.
0: Mm.
2: Probably not a good sign that one is happening this early, but I don't know. You can never tell.
0: Wow.
2: Like the seasons, they say it's going to be lower activity. It's higher, and then
3: well, it just depends on where they hit.
2: Yeah, but anyway, yeah. So we came up to be with family. Our dream is to get the business to a point where we can be up here at least 3 months out of the year. And you know, someday when we make our Amaro millions, maybe buy a house somewhere around here.
3: it's officially Bertha.
2: Bertha is the name of the storm. Bertha.
0: I saw that earlier today, and I really felt like there had already been a Bertha. And I was like, are they reusing names mm-hmm. now?
3: Because they reuse the names, and they only retire them if they're really bad.
0: If the storms are bad? Okay.
2: If the names are bad.
3: Yeah, Bertha, I don't know. Yep. I mean, someone out there is named Bertha, and I'm sure they're a lovely person.
0: Absolutely.
3: It seemed like a good name.
0: Please, if your name is Bertha, do not send us a letter.
2: Bertha, call in right now. I want all the Berthas listening to this to call in.
0: And that number is 231-774-6360 if you want to text us, or don't call because we are on the phone, but you can send us a text. Yeah, and here we are, and we're clocked out. And so normally what we do is talk about jobs, but we don't have to talk about jobs, but we could talk about jobs. And
2: it's an interesting subject for us right now.
0: Yeah, well, do you want to talk about you mentioned your business? And so we have to sort of skirt a fine line here where you don't actually say go to our website and buy our product, but you can absolutely talk about what you do,
2: what we make,
0: and what you make, and why you love doing what you do, and what inspired you, and how you got started, and all of that good stuff.
2: Okay. Why is this about jobs? Just curious. Like what's the origin story?
0: How the turntables. We became socialists and we decided that we wanted to do a sort of fairly somewhat Marxist radio show. And so we wanted to talk about work, and we wanted to talk about because we're interested in work, and we're interested in you know, issues related to work, and you know, the kind of the stories that we tell ourselves and each other about work and why we work, and you know, the lies we tell ourselves and each other about work.
2: Yeah, for sure. Yeah. How to live with ourselves within capitalism and still mm-hmm. feed our families. And cool. Well, I think our experience is very relevant to that journey. We kind of got to a point where we couldn't do anything else but start our own business. And we got to that point, you know, after 40 years of trying to work for other people, well, trying to be artists, first of all, and then trying to work for other people
0: mm-hmm.
2: And never finding a good marriage between the two. And the pandemic obviously turned the world upside down for everybody, and it turned our world upside down too for reasons that I won't go too deep into. But during that time, I started doing work that was literally killing me. Like, I ended up having to have a heart procedure because of the stress that it caused. And
0: yeah.
2: Eric's business, well, it wasn't his business, it was the business he was working for, imploded, and, you know, no fault of his own. And this really bad news dude took over the company and wanted to keep Eric on, but we didn't agree with him morally or ethically, or we just couldn't see ourselves working for him. And we had just bought our very first house, and we had just gotten pregnant with our second child, and we walked away from that even though we had no backup plan and definitely no safety net. And you know, we wondered at the time if it was a silly, you know, a stupid thing to do. And but we never had any regrets, you know. We did have a really tough 4 years of figuring out how to keep the house that we had just bought and how to feed our family, and definitely have just been living hand to mouth and still don't have a safety net. But within this time, friends of ours encouraged us to, friends of ours who started a business in New Orleans encouraged us to start our own business. Eric's a distiller by trade. I'm a storyteller by trade. We really were interested in craft Amaros. So Amaros have this wonderful, they're herbal liqueurs that have a wonderful history, a really witchy history. They're based in, the traditional Italian ones are based in practices of like Catholic mysticism, and that Catholic mysticism is borrowed from the witches they burned in the 1400s and 1500s. and so they stole all of the herbal knowledge from like the village healers and the witchy ladies, and then got rid of them. And then to this day, a lot of monasteries will make this to support their monastery. And it's various different herbs from the region suspended in alcohol that have curative powers, but that people drink for pleasure and in equal measure. Some people drink it because it's good for them. Some people drink it because they like the taste, you know, somewhere in between. They end up having a little bit after dinner every night and swear that it cures their gout or their cold or, you know, helps their prostate or whatever it does. So, we went to Italy, before we had kiddos and had our first experience with Amaro. And then when I was in New Orleans, I was doing research for a documentary and came across this tradition in Acadiana called the Traitor tradition. And Traitors are their healers in the community that won't take any money for their healing, who through the power of God, do laying on of hands healing, and herbal remedies, and ritualistic, practices based on their own family's traditions. And some of those families are Acadian Cajuns. Some of them are Afro-Caribbean. Some of them are Native American. But what they all have in common is that they use Catholic prayer, in order to do the rituals, and then a little bit of whatever their cultural history is. And so because they're using local herbs, because there's this witchy history of Amaro in Italy where, you know, it's similar, even including diaspora cultures and how those diaspora cultures have influenced the herbal profiles of Amaros in Italy, we were just like, oh, there's a parallel here. Why hasn't anybody done New Orleans Amaro? There should be. It would tell this great story of an aspect of our regional culture that people don't know about. And we have some amazing botanicals here that don't grow anywhere else. So
0: we
2: nerded out on this idea. We got really excited about it, just kind of as an art project. And then we were telling our friends, and they just basically took us one night and shook us by the shoulders. And they were like, start your own bleep and business. And we were like, but we're artists. We don't know anything about business. And they were like, you can hire people for the stuff you don't know. You know, like, they're right. Like, you're smart. This is a great idea. Just do it. And so we raised some money from family and friends, and we made our first batch. And now we have entered the machinery of being producers of a product. And, you know, we have distributors, and we have won some awards and are figuring out marketing. It's just the two of us. And it's,
3: We've done all the everything from.
2: I'm gonna hand it over to Eric for a while.
3: Oh yeah, sure. Yeah. drink some water. Yeah, no. So it is just the two of us. So we've done. If people go to the website or look us up,
2: you can't say that.
3: Well, I'm just saying, if you want to look at the product.
2: If you want to research.
3: Research. Yeah. I mean, I'm just saying. I'm not saying. If you do a Google search, you can see what it looks like. Anyways, all the design. So, you know, the recipe, what goes into the bottle, the design, the story, the concept behind it. We really built, you know, as a business, but also as an art project, because we just couldn't not do that. That's sort of in our nature. I think, you know, intentionally and sometimes unintentionally, all the pieces fit together. So the flavor profile and what the botanicals are used, you know, and sort of the story that tells on your palate, goes hand in hand with the copy and the story, the narrative about the product and where it comes from, and also the visuals that are on the label. So
0: that's, yeah, and you guys are both artists. You guys are both visual artists.
3: Yeah,
0: I think that's an interesting thing that maybe not a lot of people who are in this field bring to it, right? Because you both, Andrea is a filmmaker, Eric, you're a fine artist, sculptor. Yep. You study studio art, right?
3: Yeah, I have a BFA in sculpture.
0: In sculpture, right? Yeah, yep. And so. So it's an interesting thing to have gone from visual art to now producing this product and to bring that sensibility to, so it's sort of like you have a natural sense for the marketing, I think, of it.
2: Yeah. Although it's still really surprising to make something that we really like that other people want to buy, because as artists, we're not used to that. it's very unsettling. It's great, but it's also like, oh, like it's confusing. Yeah. And you know, you don't understanding like how to translate that process, because we're used to creating something out of nothing, and we've at certain points along the road we've worked with people in the industry who don't know how to do that, like just take an idea and figure out how to make it happen. And so that's what we did. But people don't get that. Like, people don't get that, like, every aspect of this bottle we've done ourselves, and it's been a collaboration. Like, it's not like Eric, you know, just makes the juice, or I like just come up with the idea and then somebody else does all the marketing, or somebody else does the label design. Like, we literally do every part of it ourselves.
0: Yeah, there's so, you know, other cool. Yeah.
2: So, and there's some friends of ours who are business people who we were collaborating with at one point, and it's like they kept waiting for the team. Like, they kept waiting for other people to do all of the things, and we were just finally so frustrated, and we're like, that's like, no, like, we're just going to do all the things. And so, you know, and I think it's a weirdly good fit. And now we're going to have to expand, and we're a little scared about that, because, it means really having to think of it as a, as a product as opposed to a project.
0: As opposed to a project. Sense. That's interesting. So let's maybe go to a song, and we'll talk a little bit more while we're having a song, and I think when we come back
1: before we go, we went through that whole conversation. What is the name of your guys' business?
0: Oh, yeah, that's a good. Oh, Scott's it's called. Good
2: so
0: with
2: the
0: this.
2: Name of our company is Mamu Spirits. Yeah. MAMOU, and Mamu is a plant that is an important native plant in herbal medicines and Native American traditions in Louisiana. And then the name of the taro that is our flagship spirit, the only spirit we've made so far, is called Traiteur. And Traiteur is a Cajun French word for healer. It's treater. It's a literal translation. That's what they call these healers that use Catholic prayer and herbal remedies and ritual to heal people in their community.
0: Cool. So, again...
1: And we got a taste of some last summer, and it was delicious.
0: Yeah,
1: a little too, awesome. a little too delicious.
0: We did. Full disclosure, we did try it, and it was delicious. Awesome. So again, we are talking with the Morning Stars, Andrea and Eric, and their kiddos in the background, and they're the creators of Mamu Spirits and Traiteur. And we're gonna, when we come back, I think it would be cool to talk about their Michigan origins a little bit, and. And we're going to hear a song in honor of recovering from our terrible smoke situation. And if you want to call, you can. 231, or not call, text 231-774-6360.

0: Okay, all right, we're ready, we're ready.
1: Okay, go ahead.
2: I'm not hearing the sound. Hi, I'm back on.
1: There. Now you're back on.
2: Now I'm back on.
1: Now we're back on.
2: Am I back on?
1: You are.
2: Okay.
1: See, your old,
2: all the song's over, though. I wanted to talk over the song.
1: I can put some more song back on if you want to talk over it.
2: Are there any good talking over the songs? Not really.
1: No.
2: No. And we're back. Hello.
0: Hello.
3: We're still here.
2: Well, we caught up a little bit during that array of songs. Do you want to talk about, Scott, do you want to tell everybody what songs they just heard?
1: Yeah, what did we do there?
2: We did Smoke From a Distant Fire.
1: Smoke From a Distant Fire by Sanford Townsend Band.
2: Do you want to talk about how that song is like their only song?
1: I think it's their only song. I think it was their only song that was a hit anyway.
2: What,
1: I don't even know how much of a hit it was.
2: What year did that song come out?
1: Good question. I'm going to say 76.
2: We're going to northernly speculate that it came out in 76.
1: Yeah, 76.
2: That was the alternative name for our show. We thought about having a show called Northern Speculations, where we just
1: do this right here, just talk about
2: exactly
1: things we
2: like
1: don't
2: what
1: know
2: we're
1: about.
2: Doing yeah. right now. Which is,
0: where you play songs and then you speculate
2: we're just
0: on
2: like,
0: details about them.
2: No, just like not look things up and just guess.
0: What yeah, yeah, yeah.
2: The truth
0: like,
2: is,
0: I think that we're 19. Yeah. I love that. I really think that should be a show.
3: That'll be on us. Well, that'll be our show.
0: Yeah,
2: you could guess. Well, that idea is up for grabs.
1: Yeah.
2: So we did that, and then
1: and then we just did Breathe by the Prodigy, which is definitely different from Sanford Townsend Band, but you know,
2: I like how you mix it up there.
1: I mean, I
2: DJ Beeler,
1: I know,
2: yeah. Okay, so we're back with the Morning Stars, and if you missed the first part, I'm sorry for you. And they were talking about their project, which is now becoming a bigger deal, and they were talking about the transition from a project to a product, like to
0: project to product.
2: Yeah, it's Mamou Spirits and their flagship product Traitour, and it's an Amaro based in New Orleans, the first ever.
0: Yeah, the first ever truly New Orleans Amaro. I mean, there's herb saints.
3: Yeah, there's herbal liqueurs.
0: There's herbal liqueurs that are from there, but never a full-on Amaro. Mm-hmm. So herb saint and...
3: Ojin.
0: Like some other kind of weird herbally things that are in the same category.
3: I'm not sure if bitters are from there. But
0: they're not made... None of them are made there anymore, and they're all from a long time ago.
2: So, oh, wow.
0: And none of them... Yeah. So we're the first contemporary herbal liqueur.
3: There's somebody that made an Amer.
0: An Amer. That's recently, yeah.
3: No, well, yeah, but before us, though.
0: Yeah.
2: So wait, what? So Amaro. Amaro. What's the difference between Amaro and Amer?
3: Amer is the French version of it.
2: Okay.
3: And it tends to be a little lighter, not quite as intense.
2: Okay.
3: I think it's the easiest way to describe it. And there's rum based, and it's definitely not an Amaro.
2: Okay. For anyone out there who is under 21, cover your ears. And but we are talking about fabulous spirits. But you guys are both of you originally from Michigan. And yet you headed down to New Orleans. Can you maybe talk a little bit about your Michigan cred for the people out there who don't know your bona fides?
0: Yes. Should we start with the regional cred or?
2: However you want to do
0: cred.
3: More recent?
2: However you want to do it.
0: Okay. Well, we met up here.
3: Yeah.
0: I was teaching at Interlaken after I had just gone down the Mississippi River in a houseboat and came back up and got a job teaching film at the first ever film camp at Interlaken. And
2: nice.
0: I went to an art opening in Glen Arbor at Lake Street Studios on a Friday night. And there was this hunky dude who my friend introduced me to.
2: Wait, who was it? I'm kidding.
0: This hunky dude had this really ugly friend, and that was no. And so we met in front of a painting of a boat in Lake Street Studios, and then dated that summer, and then ended up going away to school for a little bit, and then coming back in Michigan and living in a bunch of places around the area. Living in, my parents had a little cabin on Lower Lake, which they no longer have, and we squatted that for a little while. We lived in Empire at the Wheelers of the Glen Arbor Sun, in one of handmade guest houses for a while. We lived in Traverse City on Rose Street in a little house that I love. We even lived in the Commons in a haunted condo in the Commons for a little bit. So lived all around the area. I taught at NMC. Eric built houses.
3: Yeah, timber frame
0: houses, and then learned to distill up here.
3: Yeah, and then while we were at the house on Lower Herring, family friends had a cabin across the way. We're in the process of starting their own distillery, and so I got to sort of get the inside scoop on what they were doing, and then worked for them for a while, and then ended up moving down to Detroit and working for 2 James as their head distiller, which is like my major career advancement in the distilling world. And I got to mentor under Dave Pickrell, who was the head distiller at Maker's Mark for many, many years. And so I got to sort of cut my teeth and get my whiskey chops there and, experimented with a bunch of different spirits and did that for several years, and then got an offer to start a distillery in New Orleans. And Andrew and I were pregnant with our daughter, and we thought, why not? Let's do something crazy and move to New Orleans with,
0: We thought it was going to be like a couple years, 2-3 years, would be an adventure. And now it's 10 years later, and we have 2 kids and a half.
3: Yeah, so. And we started a very huge business.
0: Yeah. Talking about how we're going to come back here, and then we keep digging our heels in even more in this place that's sinking.
3: Well, hopefully, hopefully we'll lay some groundwork to get the product up here in Michigan and have excuses to come up and sell the product and eat at a bunch of fancy restaurants and schmooze. So
0: his dad is up here. My parents are in Ann Arbor, and we come back to see family, and then a lot of my close friends are here and in Ann Arbor, you among them, Emily. So we come up to see you and Mika and Eric's friend Corey, and and these are folks that are like family to us, and then same down in Ann Arbor, there's a few really close people. So so those are our Michigan roots. I also went to U of M, go Blue. And I went to one football game, and all I remember is the halftime show, even though it was the era of Tom Brady.
2: Seriously. I too have been to one U of M football game, and I didn't even go to U of M, but I did, courtesy of Scott, go to one U of M football game. So,
0: it's good. It's good to go see it.
2: Yeah, I'm glad I went. It was good. It was good. Yeah.
3: I went to Harvard on the Rouge. you know, yeah. Henry Ford Community College when I lived in Michigan.
2: All right. Harvard on the Rouge. I did not know that. Yes.
3: Oh, that's his nickname. Yeah.
2: Yes. So. Yes. Harvard on the Rouge. Nice. Yeah. Oh. Yeah, so it's an interesting, well, you know, Detroit, from Detroit or Michigan to New Orleans, in a way, is not really a stretch. I mean, let's draw some parallels. Both swampy, both settled by French people. That's it. That's all I can come up with.
0: both majority black cities.
2: Both majority black cities.
3: Yeah, it makes no sense.
0: Both places that have a lot of intense redlining and a conflation of environmental and social crises. Both places that have had their most important cultural neighborhoods destroyed by a highway.
2: Oh, wow. Yeah.
0: There's a ton of parallels. Both on a river. Both
3: music cities.
0: Both music cities. There are, but then like the thing that's so different about New Orleans is the density of the city and, you know, there's just nowhere to go. Like, so even like the white flight that's happened in New Orleans, like, is not that far away.
2: Because
0: it's swamp at some point. So everybody's still squished together, you know, and the houses are all really tight together. So like in Detroit, there are places you can live where you feel like you're in the country. And we lived there for a few years. You know, it can feel kind of wild and you don't have to really know your neighbors if you don't want to. And in New Orleans, everybody knows each other. You really hope for good neighbors. And, you know, even if you have bad ones, you get to know them because you all need each other and you all have to deal with each other's stuff all the time because the walls are thin and the city's wild and crazy stuff happens all the time. So, that's really different.
3: In good ways too. Not crazy bad.
0: It's great because there's a lot of community support and there's a lot of ways in which we take care of each other and share good times and bad times. And that I never experienced in Michigan, you know, outside of like my small communities or my family or, you know, it's up here. It's like a half an hour to hang out with anyone by car. You know?
2: I know, and the car culture is awful here.
0: I really don't like it. Yeah, I forget because we idealize it. In New Orleans, we idealize it. We think about it all the time and think about the natural landscape and how much more accessible it feels to us and how, you know, we used to spend so much time in the woods and even in the winter and our kids are like total city kids. And
3: they've caught
0: their first fish and picked their first blueberries. And
2: oh, cool.
0: They've been doing a lot.
3: Tramping through the woods
0: this time, which is great. But then we get up here and we're like, we're spending so much effing time in our car.
3: I forgot
0: that you kind of live in your car if you actually live here.
2: it's kind of abominable.
0: But we love it. It's still like, I feel like this is still like our home in a lot of ways.
2: Well, we have we've got this big development coming into Alberta, and we're starting to have meetings about it. That's coming up tomorrow. Is one of the first webinars. Meant to announce it because it is the first 6 p.m. tomorrow here at the Heritage Center. If you don't want to watch the webinar at home on your computer, you can come and watch it here at the Heritage Center at 6 p.m. in the company of your neighbors.
0: Is it going to be for awesome affordable housing?
2: Well, it's very unclear at this point. This 6 p.m. Webinar viewing is going to be sort of an overview of how the so-called charrette process is going to work, which is a two-day kind of community collaborative input process with a developer in September. And so they are soliciting ideas, you know, from the community, input from the community on what we would like to see down there. And I'm sure people will probably indicate that they would like affordable housing. I personally want a roller rink. So I will be putting that. I'm sure that is not going to happen. But I would like people to really dream big and not feel like any idea is silly at this point. Just because I feel like any ideas are going to spark other ideas, and just to get the oxygen and blood flowing to the brain on this project, I think would be really good for people.
0: And Amaro and Storytelling Institute.
2: Yes, that's yes. That yeah. I mean,
0: slash boat building school.
2: Yeah, I did hear from one person who was really advocating for some sort of aquatic educational facility. And I really love that idea.
0: I love that idea too.
2: Yeah. So I don't know, you know, it's theoretically wide open, but it is, the developer is going to own the property, and it ultimately is up to them, you know, what they do. It's a 9-acre parcel. But there are some things that are supposed to happen, like the Betsy Valley Trail is going to run through the property and connect as it was always intended to, you know, to Lake Michigan. So that is one thing that will happen. Where exactly it runs is kind of not set in stone at all at this point. So that is... But yeah, so hopefully.
0: So the webinar is, say the time and how to view it again.
2: It's 6 p.m. And if you go to albertacommons.com, there is an event page in the upper right hand corner of that albertacommons.com website. And people, you can sign up for the webinar.
0: 6 p.m. tomorrow.
2: Yeah, 6 p.m. tomorrow. Or you can actually come to the Alberta Heritage Center here at 704 Frankfurt Avenue and watch it with a group. And and then there's other events coming up after that, and you can see all those on that website. But yeah, it should be interesting. Today was also the deadline for filing to run to be on the village council in our election in November. So I'm eager to hear from our Gilmore Township clerk to see who filed. So I'm hoping to hear back from her to see who has thrown their hat in the ring to be on our village council. That's what's going on. I'm sure there's other stuff going on, but I can't think of any. What's the anybody want to take a wild guess what the air quality is in the studio right now? Anybody?
0: 65.
2: So particulate matter, 10 micron particulate matter. Any guesses? So
1: we're going 10 or 2.5. 2.5 is the one.
2: 2.5 is the one that you had to really be worried about.
1: It was like 500 the other day.
2: It was five at peak. It was like 583 on Thursday. It was, which is hazardous.
1: Yeah.
2: But right now we've got
1: 0.9.
2: We're in the green. We're in the green zone.
0: Wow.
2: Hard to believe, but the air quality in the studio is quite good.
1: Less than
0: one. Awesome. Is that because it's filtered?
2: No, it's just because the air got better.
1: The wind blew the right direction.
2: The wind finally blew.

0: And it's been fine for the last couple of days, so
1: that's good.
0: A huge relief.
1: Yeah, that's good.
0: Oof. Yeah, I've been super, you know, mom anxiety worried about that, but she's doing great. So
1: yeah, I mean, you know, breathing. Kind of yeah, important
0: thing. It's kind of important thing. And we had some crazy wildfires in New Orleans actually last year, in Chalmette, and which is just the town over from our neighborhood. We live in the far east side of New Orleans, and the smoke from that fire sent her to the hospital. So,
1: oh gosh,
0: I was really, but I think it must have been different. Well, obviously it was different stuff that was burning, because she didn't have much trouble with this, even when it was thick and, you know, yellow, and I could feel it in my lungs. But she's doing okay.
1: Yeah, that's good. That's good. Glad to hear it.
0: Yeah.
1: Well, should we hit one song and then maybe come back? Or what do you think?
0: Did you get my song recommendation that I sent you at the last minute?
1: Nope. Let me look.
0: I sent it via text.
1: Let me look.
0: It's a New Orleans band that we were obsessed with that we really love.
2: I found the artist. And which song are we going for here?
0: Muddy Water. Deslandes is the band.
2: There it is. Okay. All right.
1: Okay. I think we're gonna play
0: Coast out on this.
1: Yeah, I think we're gonna maybe coast out on it.
2: Yeah, we'll attempt to coast.
1: We'll attempt to coast out. So thank you so much, Morning Stars, Andrea and Eric and Luna and Cy, for coming on our show tonight, talking about your project turned product, Mamu Spirits, and your odyssey from Michigan to New Orleans and back, and
0: continued
1: to be
0: odyssey,
1: continued
0: going back and forth. Yeah.
1: Hopefully to be continued for a very long time.
0: I hope so. Yeah.
1: All right. All right.
0: All
1: well,
0: right. Thanks, guys.
1: Thanks. Bye. See you soon.
0: All right. Bye.
3: Yeah, all right, see you.
1: Bye. Bye.

0: That was Muddy Water by special request from the Morning Stars. And we're just about ready to wrap it up. Did want to say that next time on Clocked Out, we're going to have a special interview with a real-life wildland firefighter. And so if you have any questions that you would like to ask, please do send those to us and or get ready to send them to us at the number, which is 231-774-6360. And we'll pick those up and we'll be able to answer, get those questions answered. And in the meantime, y'all take care and stay away from the bad lettuce. And we'll see you next time.
1: Bye.

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1: Gray Wheeler, DJ Eric Maddox, you there? Where are you hiding? It's long past time to make the magic happen. All I can say is kick it.
2: We interrupt this program. We're going to interrupt this program, folks. Yep, we're going to interrupt this program. There's no emergency. Do not try to control your volume on your thing. Do not try to change the weather. And do not clean the dog stuff off your shoe. Okay? Stay tuned. Pat is next. Pat, are you here?
3: I'm here.
2: Okay.
3: Ready to go.
2: What are we calling this?
3: Dead set number one.
2: Right in here.
3: We're calling this the woo-woo dead set number one.
2: Number one.

0: Good evening, friends and family, here listening to the Alberta Frankfurt Woo Woo Radio 100.1 FM. Here we are this evening. We're playing something a little bit different tonight. We're going to be playing a conglomeration of Grateful Dead and Jerry Garcia songs for everybody to listen to this evening.
1: Who's in the house?
0: We've got Eric.
1: Eric's in the house.
0: Eric here with us.
1: Dave's here. I'm Dave.
0: And Dave.
1: And you are?
0: And I'm Pat.
1: Pat. Yeah.
2: Oh, my God. Okay.
0: There it is.
2: Here's the radio voice. Hey, everyone.
0: Now he's on.
2: Here we go. As I schedule a couple clients right now, I'm watching good old Pat. Look at him grow. It's just
0: he's enjoying himself.
2: I want you to know, he buzzed, he bicked his hair. He's looking pretty. He's got a loud green shirt. I can see it. I can see this.
0: I got dressed up for tonight.
1: Yeah.
2: I'm so glad to see this, and I'm here to experience it all.
1: What is the name of the show?
0: I think we're going to go with Dead Set.
1: Dead Set.
2: Dead Set.
0: I think it works.
1: Dead Set at Woo Woo. Right. Keep your dial Dead Set at 100.1.
0: There you go.
1: There we go.
0: Every Tuesday.
2: Right. Every Tuesday.
1: Well, quick announcement. The 22nd, which is tomorrow at 6 p.m. over here at the Alberta Heritage Center, will be showing the webinar on the Alberta Commons Development Process. They're going to go over the project and how the charrette process is going to work. The developer is going to be tasked with developing 9 acres called the Alberta Commons and will add new mixed-use space and public trail connections to the village of Alberta. And so there'll be a process by which the community can get input and, you know, tell the developer what they like and create. This is going to be a development that will create opportunities for people to live, work, and gather by the water. That's tomorrow night, 6 p.m., the project and charrette process overview here at the Alberta Heritage Center. We're at 704 Frankfurt Avenue in Alberta. And on the 31st, they'll do coffee in Commons, about the Commons. That'll be the second meeting, and that'll be at the Lighthouse Cafe on August 28th with some focus groups, too. So get involved in your community. That's what community radio is about. Get yourself plugged in. Pat's plugged in. He's got another. What did we hear? What did we hear and what's coming up?
2: What do we got, Pat? What do we got?
0: So we've got a little Franklin's Tower coming up next, followed by Althea. Here we go.

0: All right, we are back here at the Alberta Heritage Center, having a blast in the studio here with Eric.
1: Yep, and I'm the co-host seat for once. This is kind of nice. It's kind of cool. Right? This is what D has, aka Dave, in my radio voice.
0: There you go. All right, so we have one little community announcement here going. We have the Coastal Caravan Art Fair at Oliver Art Center on July 25th. It'll be from 10 a.m. to 4 p.m., free for all to attend. It is a group of participating artists and craftspeople who are creating a shopping experience on the Betsy Bay. Come down, support your local artisans, and take home some treasured gifts or one-of-a-kind pieces. We'll be there for the day. Come in, stop in, and say hello. There will be food, drinks, live music, and family-friendly activities on hand to round out your entire day of fun. Sounds like a good time.
1: I'm so
0: right?
1: proud of Pat. It's his first day and everything doing like it. That. You're doing it. It looks so good. There's other events to do and everything like that too.
0: Plenty.
1: But okay, so this show, what is this show fully called? Like, what are we doing with this thing?
0: We're just playing some Grateful Dead.
1: From Grateful Dead.
0: People here in Alberta and Frankfurt.
1: And what's the show going to be called?
0: Well, there really isn't a name yet, but we're going with
1: okay.
0: Dead Set. Right
1: so now. Here, example. So if anybody wants to help
0: yes.
1: Pat with the name, you can just text the phone number 231-774-6360 at the Woo Woo 100.1 radio station that is in Alberta, Frankfurt area.
0: Yes. Give us some help. Give us a name.
1: Give us some help.
0: That's what we need.
1: Man, this headset sounds different. Like, it's just like... What do I do with myself? Like, that's the C. There's no arms. Like,
0: yeah, it's very.
1: This is why Dave's like this.
0: Chair.
1: I got this, but I could take phone calls on this thing.
0: You're
1: this is so
0: it.
1: Interesting. Okay, what's the other song we're going to play before I think of other shenanigans
0: All right,
1: to
0: so
1: talk
0: the next,
1: about?
0: Next one we have up is St. Stephen. This is actually one of my son's favorite songs. He loves this song,
1: Aww.
0: Which is why it's on this list.
1: All right, Senno,
0: so here
1: you go.

0: Right?
1: Hello, friends and family. Here we are back at the Alberta Heritage Center, playing a little Grateful Dead for you tonight.
2: Yeah, wait, Pat, so what's going to be your, like, radio name? PBK? We got to tell the air what this whole...
1: Peanut Butter King? No.
2: Yeah, why not, man?
1: Maybe.
2: Peanut Butter King. I like it.
1: There's open-ended parts of this initial broadcast.
2: There's nothing open-ended. You're just the PBK.
1: I am. Okay. That,
2: there you go. There you go. God bless.
1: Somebody has to do it.
2: Someone needs to take the initiative and have that name. Because, hey, he makes pretty good, like, I'll say it, Guru Sensei of the peanut butters. He makes pretty good roasted peanut butter.
1: It's pretty delicious.
2: Yeah. I can't wait until I have time editing that video with my waffle cones and your peanut butter just getting drizzled everywhere. And then, of course, the AI. And then, of course, the videos of the three amigos.
1: Always some shenanigans going on.
2: I know. So, yeah, come to the farmer's markets if you just want to see fun shenanigans. But at least, like, you know, it sucks that I have to be across the way from the two amigos at Alberta, and I'm just over there. And funny enough, like, Kat's over there just talking about life. So me and her talking about life, and then Pat's over there, and Irv's over there just having fun. And then, of course, like, Frankfurt, which is really crazy and busy, don't have time to talk to them, or they have their, like, sun-covered thing pretending they don't want to talk to me, but you know they really want to.
1: Got to keep the heat down.
2: Got to keep the heat down. But yeah, that's the background of me and Pat, a.k.a. E-Rock, which is me, and then PBK, which is him. And then we still got to figure out a name for Chelsea. We're working on that. Well, you know, you got
1: by the end of the summer, we'll have it all put together.
2: I know, and more AI. Like, I just want to take an AI like picture of her like hand balancing all the kids, and the kid holding the kid, and the kid holding the kid, and the kid holding the kid.
1: A child pyramid.
2: Give me 20 minutes over the phone when I actually have time. Besides the 8 different things that
1: Good
2: I do
1: on a regular.
2: I know. Thank you. I need the luck.
1: You do.
2: I need the luck. I need more muscles. And I said muscles. But yeah. Okay. So this is Pat's show. We're trying to figure out what it's going to be called. So if you have a name with all the people that are hearing us right now, give us a text. You can even just give us a call because Pat actually knows how to ring someone in. And that is 231-774-6360.
1: Yes.
2: At the Woo Woo Station. So Pat, like, who you are, all suddenly Pat just came in and said, like, this is my show. I'm here on Thursdays at 7 to 9 p.m. Listen to me roar.
1: Yes.
2: Okay, so background, who are you, what do you do in life, and where do you reside?
1: Well, I am I'm a farmer out of the Bear Lake, Thompsonville area. We grow organic vegetables, raise some animals, and attend as many farmers markets as we can.
2: Yeah, I did. Chelsea finally showed pictures of, like, what the goats are doing, and they're just jumping everywhere, I feel like, on the top of the racks and everything like that. That was awesome to see. I was so glad I saw that the other day.
1: They enjoy playing. That's for certain.
2: And those milks of those goats.
1: Enjoyable thing, right?
2: Enjoyable thing. They are an enjoyable thing. But yeah, Pat does the farmers markets. If you haven't seen him, does granola. He's got pretty good garlic biscuits and a few other things, but all suddenly, what was it like after doing like some fun videos, of course, with Strongman Herb with my little pancake halos and everything like that? Pat comes up to me and he's just like, "Hey," I was like, "What's up, Pat? I got a show." I was like, "What do you mean you got a show?" He's like, "I'm going to be on the radio." And of course, at this point, Pat has no idea I'm a programmer for the Woo Woo. After like knowing each other for this long, he had no idea. I guess I don't talk about it enough. I don't know. And he was like, "I'm going to be on the radio." And I was like, "Oh, that's nice. What radio station?" He's like, "This radio station called Woo Woo." And then, of course, the back of my mind, I'm just like, "I know that radio station.
1: I know that place.
2: I know that place. I've been there since the trailer." Literally, since the trailer. Since the trailer.
1: The trailer was an enjoyable place, right?
2: It was interesting. It was like, there was a different feeling. Of course, it's in like Dave and Arlene's backyard. Yes, and it's just like, yeah, like I'm here for it. And it's in the dead of the winter and like I'm going for it. And they're saying they're going to find this space and it's going to look like

0: I believe my next question was, are you a fan?
1: Yeah, and I said yes. I know the one of the artists for the cover band out here and their people. And I was like, yeah, I've heard of that shenanigans of a music that they call Ungrateful Dead. And he's like, well, cool. And that was our conversation. And then I walked away for a minute because I had someone wanting to purchase my shenanigans at the farmer's market.
0: And here we are.
1: And then I looked at him. I was like, oh, by the way, I'm a programmer. Ooh. And I walked away and I went to the bathroom. I didn't say anything else. I could see the shock and the feel for him. I was like, oh, yeah, I've been there. I know how that place is. I know what it's all about. Went to the bathroom, came back, and he's like, well, you were a guest or something? I'm like, no. I am a programmer for Friday morning at 9 to 11, and it's D and E, D as in David. So that's my story, everyone, and I hope you enjoyed it. I hope I get some golf claps about it. I'm not sure if it's going to happen. I got one. I got one golf clap, and I only think we've gotten like two or three. Nobody, I'm actually, nobody. By the way, everyone, if you look on Facebook, I am live right now, so you can see. I purposely am doing this right now because here's the thing. I don't ever see Pat's hair bicked. I never do. And here we are. He walks into one of the meetings we're having real quick about the morning shows, and his hair is bicked, and he's looking good like he knew I was coming to film. He probably did. Chelsea's probably saying, the goats are jumping around, you should do your hair because Eric's going to be there.
0: Absolutely.
1: Some kind of random talk. Yeah. I love Chelsea. Chelsea, hi, by the way, if you're listening. You can text us, Chelsea,
0: they're
1: too.
0: Definitely listening.
1: Yeah. Are they listening?
0: Oh, yeah.
1: They are.
0: Everybody's listening.
1: I hope everybody's listening. I hope. Everybody from the Pacific Ocean to Atlantic and the Gulf of America or Mexico, whatever it's called these days, and all the way to Canada. And I hope those fires are not going so bad anymore.
0: Let's hope.
1: That was my story. And I hope I filled in the time before we pick the next song to actually listen to.
0: Taking up some time. Check. Success. Here we are.
1: Here we are. So what's the next song,
0: all
1: Mr.
0: Right.
1: Pat?
0: So we're going to roll into Eyes of the World. Here we go.

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1: With Eric. 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
1: That's my radio name, E-Rock, and then
0: Peanut Butter King.
1: Thank you. Just own it.
0: Day one in the studio.
1: Day one. And we still need to figure out what the show is because, you know, I am the host of the Friday morning. So if I do this and I have less clients, I can commit if I got time and I'm allowed to have a meal really quick before this so I don't have myself on the 24-hour fast I'm about to hit the corner of right now.
0: Perfect.
1: That, yeah, I might be co-host and be E-Rock and PBK doing Ungrateful Dead music and maybe transition to that, or that is there only going to be Ungrateful Dead? Because Cobra Commander of the show on Tuesdays from 7 to 9 p.m., Pat, you get to say what it is. Yeah. I'm just here just reading the board and
0: it's all
1: giving
0: fluid.
1: You information.
0: If we hear some feedback that you'd like to hear some more, jams or longer songs or other bands that play similar music, let us know.
1: Oh, we have a message. Oh, there is a message. It's Kelly, the one that you did the test call with, yes. Actually. What is this? Trombone, love it. That's the instrument. Cassidy, please, thinking of the name. I have a book entitled Living with the Dead.
0: That could be
1: a good name. Living with the Dead. Oh, okay. Oh, she's giving us like names. Okay, I
0: like
1: see
0: that.
1: It. Living with the Dead. I'm thinking about it. I'm asking my intelligent channel, as some people call it, because I do that kind of work also too to
0: we'll
1: help
0: take it all in and.
1: I kind of like that. I feel like it's like that's the Plan B name, so it's there, dead with the living. What if we like just make it something so interesting? Dead with the living. I don't know, something backwards and stuff like that. And I know I had a message from Chelsea. I got to read that finally. What is this? Everybody, Eric, and Pat's parents. Okay, so everybody is listening.
0: Everybody's
1: Pat's parents.
0: Listening. My parents are in town this week.
1: Your parents I haven't met time. Your parents yet. I only met Chelsea. Why didn't you bring them? It would have been so funny. First. All the kids just watching and filming and everything like that.